0: I believe everyone has a story to tell. 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
2: A rescue operation is underway for a vessel in distress in the English Channel, southwest of Plymouth. The Maritime and Coast Guard Agency says five people are on board, with helicopters, aircraft and RNLI lifeboats sent to the scene. The incident is ongoing. A man has died and at least six other people have been injured at a festival in West Sussex. Grace McIntosh has more.
3: The 41-year-old died after a large sign fell at the Big Church Festival near Stenning yesterday afternoon. Sussex police say his next of kin have been told and are being supported by specialist officers. The Archbishop of Canterbury says she's sad and shocked. The event, which was supposed to last through the weekend, has been called off early.
2: The death toll from the flooding in Nepal has reached more than 600 ahead of a team arriving from the UK to provide support. An update today from authorities brought the combined death toll in Nepal and Tibet to 676. And second-half goals by Anthony Elanga and Johan Visser helped Newcastle inflict a second consecutive defeat of the Premier League season on big-spending Tottenham Hotspur. That's the latest from Radio News Hub. I'm Johnny Holmes.
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1: It was just another day. 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
2: A vessel with five people on board is in distress in the English Channel. A rescue has been launched to try to help the vessel, which is in trouble southwest of Eddystone Lighthouse and off Plymouth. Train passengers in England are being warned of possible disruption over the bank holiday weekend because of a strike by workers in a dispute over safety. A walkout by members of the RMT at East Midlands Railway will hit services on Sunday and bank holiday Monday. John Watson is the RMT Midlands regional organiser.
3: The cause and the reasons for us having to take industrial action have been ongoing for a number of months. The new 810 fleet that East Midlands Railway introduced in December of last year, there's numerous faults and issues and defects with those trains.
2: Conservative MP Sir James Cleverly has announced he is resigning from the Shadow Cabinet to stand for Mayor of London. The former Foreign Secretary and Braintree MP said the capital needed someone who understands its potential. And two match-worn England shirts, which once belonged to Kevin Keegan, will be up for grabs at auction. That's the latest from Radio News Hub. I'm Johnny Holmes.
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4: 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I'll be playing three number ones back to back, three tracks from my 80s album of the week, and the very popular 80s themed half hour after the news at 9 p.m. So, dust off your leg warmers and come for a spin in my DeLorean. 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
2: A rescue operation is underway for a vessel in distress in the English Channel, southwest of Plymouth. The Maritime and Coast Guard Agency says five people are on board, with helicopters, aircraft and RNLI lifeboats sent to the scene. The incident is ongoing. A man has died and at least six other people have been injured at a festival in West Sussex. Grace McIntosh has more.
3: The 41-year-old died after a large sign fell at the big church festival near Stenning yesterday afternoon. Sussex police say his next of kin have been told and are being supported by specialist officers. The Archbishop of Canterbury says she's sad and shocked. The event, which was supposed to last through the weekend, has been called off early.
2: The death toll from the flooding in Nepal has reached more than 600 ahead of a team arriving from the UK to provide support. An update today from authorities brought the combined death toll in Nepal and Tibet to 676. And second-half goals by Anthony Elanga and Johan Visser helped Newcastle inflict a second consecutive defeat of the Premier League season on big-spending Tottenham Hotspur. That's the latest from Radio News Hub. I'm Johnny Holmes.
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0: 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Head back, breathe, and relax.
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4: It was just another day. 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He'd let his speed creep a little too high as he approached a bend. 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The scary thing is, he didn't even realize. 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
2: A vessel with five people on board is in distress in the English Channel. A rescue has been launched to try to help the vessel, which is in trouble southwest of Eddystone Lighthouse and off Plymouth. Train passengers in England are being warned of possible disruption over the bank holiday weekend because of a strike by workers in a dispute over safety. A walkout by members of the RMT at East Midlands Railway will hit services on Sunday and bank holiday Monday. John Watson is the RMT Midlands regional organiser.
3: The cause and the reasons for us having to take industrial action have been ongoing for a number of months. The new 810 fleet that East Midlands Railway introduced in December of last year, there's numerous faults and issues and defects with those trains.
2: Conservative MP Sir James Cleverly has announced he is resigning from the Shadow Cabinet to stand for Mayor of London. The former Foreign Secretary and Braintree MP said the capital needed someone who understands its potential. And two match-worn England shirts, which once belonged to Kevin Keegan, will be up for grabs at auction. That's the latest from Radio News Hub. I'm Johnny Holmes.
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2: Searches are continuing for thousands missing amid the devastating flash flood in Nepal, which has left more than 690 dead. Authorities say more than 3,000 people are missing. Among those are more than 30 British nationals. Supermarket alcohol is too cheap, pub owners think. Taking drinking back to the pub by having higher prices in shops could boost the economy. Catherine Severy is from the Institute of Alcohol Studies.
3: If we can encourage more people to enter into pubs and to be socialising in community settings, that's far better for the economy. And it's a far more social, enjoyable environment, I would argue too.
2: Festival goers will see a mixture of sunshine and showers with the potential for hail and thunder. The Met Office says scattered showers across the north of England could turn heavy and thundery, including around Leeds Festival. And Moses Itoma suffered a shock defeat to Filip Hergovic in his IBF World Heavyweight title fight. That's the latest from Radio News Hub. I'm Grace McIntosh.
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is Shirley. You might not know who I am, but the reason I'm calling you is because I was going through my old man's pockets this morning, and I just happened to find your name and number. So woman to woman, I don't think it's being any more than fair than to call you and let you know where I'm coming from. Now, Barbara, I don't know how you're gonna take this, but whether you be cool or come out of a bag on me, you see, it really doesn't make any difference. But it's only fair that I let you know that the man you're in love with, he's mine. From the top of his head to the bottom of his feet, the bed he sleeps in, and every piece of food he eats. You see, I make it possible. The clothes on his back, I buy them. 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So I'm telling you these things to let you know how much I love that man. And woman to woman,

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2: PC Andrew Harper's killers will be excluded from the early release scheme after the Prime Minister said anyone convicted of unlawful killing would be exempt. Liz Whittaker has more.
3: The PM's told the BBC that hundreds of people will remain in prison as part of changes to the scheme designed to ease overcrowding. He said extra space in prisons will be created by deporting foreign prisoners and releasing some inmates who are serving indefinite sentences. There was widespread anger with the scheme when it emerged two of PC Andrew Harper's killers, Albert Bowers and Jesse Cole, could be released halfway through their 13-year sentences.
2: More than 700 people are dead and thousands remain missing after devastating floods in Nepal near the border with Tibet. Authorities say 33 British nationals are among those unaccounted for. And train drivers are set to receive an above-inflation pay rise of 3.6%. The wage deal between Avanti West Coast and Aslef Union is the first to be approved under the Prime Minister. That's the latest from Radio News Hub. I'm Grace McIntosh.
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2: Outbreaks of rain affect parts of Scotland and northern England, with thunderstorms developing more widely during the afternoon. Highs of 21 degrees Celsius.
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0: spending Tottenham. Spurs boss Roberto De Zerbi says the team need the right spirit to turn things around.
1: It's an emotional season, I think, because we are building a new project with new players after we stay up last season, and we need the right spirit.
0: Meanwhile, Victor Munoz marked his home debut with a late equaliser as Liverpool snatched a 2-2 draw for a second successive week in the Premier League, this time against Nottingham Forest. Lando Norris has signed a new £120 million McLaren contract to keep him with the British team until at least the end of the 2030 season. Last season, the 26-year-old delivered McLaren's first driver's title since Lewis Hamilton triumphed for them in 2008. And Britain's Arthur Ferry has booked a place in the last four of the Winston-Salem Open semi-finals.

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2: Searches are continuing for thousands missing amid the devastating flash flood in Nepal, which has left more than 700 people dead. Authorities say the death toll has reached 734, with almost 3,000 missing across Nepal and neighbouring Tibet. Among those are more than 30 British nationals. The killers of PC Andrew Harper will be excluded from the government's early release scheme. Liz Whittaker has more.
3: Speaking to the BBC, Andy Burnham said anyone convicted of unlawful killing will remain in prison alongside offenders convicted of indecent assault and death by dangerous driving. The move follows anger over the potential early release of Albert Bowers and Jesse Cole, who were sentenced to 13 years for manslaughter after PC Harper was dragged to his death behind a getaway car in 2019. The PM says the changes are expected to keep hundreds of offenders behind bars.
2: First Minister John Swinney says his government will repay the trust of Scots by delivering on its priorities over the next 5 years. He'll set out the programme for government at Holyrood next week, with plans to grow the economy and tackle child poverty. Moses Itoma has been taken to hospital as a precaution after losing his IBF World Heavyweight title fight to Philippe Hergovic at the O2. Itoma was stopped in the ninth round and carried from the ring on a stretcher. Boxing promoter Frank Warren says the boxer suffered a leg injury.
4: He's gone to the hospital for a checkup. He's done something to his leg as well, and he was quite tired. I mean, it was a high-paced, fast fight for both the guys.
2: Hergovic becomes Croatia's first heavyweight world champion. And Kylie Minogue is celebrating 1 billion Spotify streams. It's for her 2001 hit, Can't Get You Out of My Head. The pop star has shared a string of throwback photographs from the music video to mark the song surpassing 1 billion streams on the platform. That's the latest from Radio News Hub. I'm Grace McIntosh.
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2: Outbreaks of rain affect parts of Scotland and northern England, with thunderstorms developing more widely during the afternoon. Highs of 21 degrees Celsius.
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6: Good morning and welcome along to your Sunday morning here on Radio BGM. You're joining me, Leighton Jones, for the Weekend Breakfast Show, and I've got a great 3 hours lined up for you between now and 11 o'clock. We've got plenty of fantastic music coming your way, a few features to enjoy, and some great surprises along the way. And of course, the perfect soundtrack to ease you into your Sunday. So whether you're just relaxing with a coffee, getting ready for the day ahead, or perhaps just enjoying a quiet morning, thank you for spending part of your weekend with me. We're going to get things started with a little bit of madness. This is the brilliant Love Struck.

with Lovestruck here on Weekend Breakfast. Coming up in just a moment, it's time for one of our favourite features here on Radio BGM. It's this week's Link Up. I'll have two clips of songs ready for you, and your challenge is to see if you can work out the connection between them. It could be the artist, the song, the lyrics, or something a little more unusual. It's all just for a little bit of fun, though. No prizes up for grabs, just the all-important bragging rights. Have a listen and see if you can figure it out, and I'll reveal the answer a little bit later on. Before we get to that, though, we're heading back to the Queen of Pop. This is Madonna, Hollywood.

was Madonna with Hollywood here on Weekend Breakfasts with Leighton Jones, released back in 2003. And it was taken from Madonna's 9th studio album called American Life. And the song takes a look at the glamour and illusion of celebrity culture, with Madonna reflecting on the bright lights of Hollywood. Right, it's time now for this week's Link Up. I've got two clips of songs coming your way, and the challenge is simple. Can you work out what the connection is between them? Now, it might not be as obvious as it sounds, so listen carefully. It could be something hidden in the songs, the artists, or maybe something that links them together in a way you wouldn't expect. It's all just for a bit of fun. Here we go.

there we go. That's this week's Link Up. Good luck if you're playing along. I'll give you the answer a little bit later on in the show. So keep thinking and see if you can crack it. Now, coming up next, it's Charlie XCX. She's had a fantastic run over the last few years, going from acclaimed pop songwriter to one of the biggest and most distinctive names in modern pop. Her 2024 album, I do believe, Brat, became a huge cultural moment, spawning the now famous Brat Summer and earning her major critical and commercial success too. And she's certainly not afraid to sort of do things her own way, experimental, energetic, and always pushing pop music in a different direction. This is Cam.

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1: Charlie XCX with Camera, right here on Radio BGM. And coming up a little bit later this morning, fancy a trip to the movies? Well, I'll be taking a look at some of the big films showing at your local cinema at the moment. So if you're looking for something to watch on the big screen this weekend, I'll hopefully give you a few ideas. But now we're staying with a song that actually shares its title with a famous film, although the two aren't connected in quite the way you might think. Here's Deep Blue Something, and this is Breakfast at Tiffany's.

What a great song. Deep Blue Something. And that's Breakfast at Tiffany's. Now, we took you back there to the 90s. We're going even further back for the next one. We're heading into the wonderful world of the 1980s, when the hair was big, the keyboards were everywhere, and some seriously memorable tunes were being made. Who remembers this one? It's Blancmange, Living on the Ceiling, another absolute 80s classic here on Radio BGM.

Blancmange, Living on the Ceiling. What a great slice of 80s synth pop that is. And Blancmange were actually formed in Harrow back in 1979 by Neil Arthur, who was on vocals, and Stephen Liscombe. Now, he was on the keyboards, and they became one of the distinctive names of the early 80s synth pop scene. And that song, Living on the Ceiling, released back in 1982, was their biggest hit here in the UK. A lovely little bit of musical colour for you. The track features Indian instrumentation, including a sitar and a tabla, which helps sort of give it that instantly recognisable sound. Right, let's keep those memories coming, because next up, we're moving from the 80s into the 2000s. It's Scouting for Girls. This is She's So.

0: 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Don't go anywhere, because coming up, we've got a few quick messages for you, and then we'll be right back into the music, and what a change of pace we've got next. Get ready to head back to the early 1980s with a song that became an absolute pop classic. Tony Basil with Mickey, coming up very shortly here on Radio BGM.
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2: 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He'd let his speed creep a little too high as he approached a bend. 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
3: Nothing like a good run at the coast, but I better head back. 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
4: Coast Guard,
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3: Here we are.

Frank Basil with Mickey. What a brilliant slice of 80s pop. Right, we're going to have another listen to those two clips now from this week's Link Up. Have another listen and see if you can work out what the connection is between these two songs.

there we go. Those were this week's Link Up Clues. Have you worked it out yet? If you got the connection, well done. If not, don't worry. I'll give you the answer very shortly, so keep those thinking caps on. Right now, though, let's get back to the music. We're heading back to the 1980s with one from a man who's given us some absolute classics over the years. This is Billy Ocean, interviewed

the Ocean with LOD, open brackets, Love on Delivery, close brackets. Kind of a great one from the 80s there. Billy really did have a knack of producing those songs that instantly transport you back to that decade, didn't he? And talking of great voices and memorable tunes, we've got another one coming up for you. Now time for a little bit of Rosala, and this is Faith. So turn it up, settle back, and enjoy more great music.

Rosala with Faith, keeping the Sunday morning soundtrack nice and varied here on Radio BGM this morning. We're keeping the music coming with a brilliant track next. She's one of the exciting voices to have emerged from the UK pop scene over the last few years. And this one certainly brings a little bit of attitude and energy to the morning. Coming up next, this is Mimi Webb.

Webb with House on Fire. Now, we're going back to the late 80s for a song that has become a real indie classic. The Lars came from Liverpool. They actually formed back in 83 and were fronted by singer and songwriter Lee Mavers. They're probably best remembered for this beautifully simple, jangly sort of little gem called There She Goes. It was originally released in 1988, but it really found its audience when it was reissued in 1990. It's one of those songs that sounds effortless and somehow never seems to get old. So let's take a trip back to Liverpool and enjoy a little bit of the

moving into something a little bit smoother. Michael Bublé. He's certainly been keeping himself busy. He's been out on the road this summer, including UK dates as well in festivals. He's also been making some high-profile appearances, including at the ACM Awards and the FIFA World Cup ceremonies. And if you're a Bublé fan, there's a nice little bit of nostalgia here to everything. It remains one of his signature songs and is still featuring in his live shows as well. So let's slow things down just a touch this Sunday morning. This is Michael Bublé with Everything.

Oh, he always chills me out. Michael Bublé with Everything. A lovely bit of Sunday morning music there. Now we're heading back to the 80s, and this next one takes us to the very start of a career of a duo who went on to give us some absolute pop classics. Do you remember Go West? They were formed by Peter Cox and Richard Drummey, and their debut single, We Close Our Eyes, it did very well here in the UK back in 1985. Here we are. Enjoy this on Weekend Breakfast.

West, We Close Our Eyes, a real 80s favourite there. And coming up next, a bit of personal connection for me. I've had the pleasure of interviewing Leo Sayer, and these days he spends much of his time living over in Australia. He's still out there performing and keeping that unmistakable voice very much alive. And this next one is actually a lovely little connection to another musical legend. Raining in My Heart was originally recorded by Buddy Holly before Leo Sayer put his own spin on it in 1978, and his version reached number 21 here in the UK. So let's enjoy a little Leo Sayer this Sunday morning. This is Raining in My Heart.

Oh, I love that version, Leo Sayer, Raining in My Heart. Right, are you ready for the big reveal on this week's Link Up? We had two songs for you. First up, Mark Ronson featuring Bruno Mars with Uptown Funk. And song number two was Valerie, made famous by Amy Winehouse and produced by Mark Ronson. And the connection? Well, Bruno Mars is involved in both tracks. Yes, Bruno is the lead vocalist and co-producer on Uptown Funk, while the connection with Valerie comes through Mark Ronson's work on the Amy Winehouse version. Yes, he was also on that. Yeah, Bruno Mars gets everywhere, doesn't he? So if you spotted that connection, very well done. You've earned yourself those all-important link-up bragging rights. Right, we're heading up to the news now. And before we do, here's a lovely one from Kool & the Gang. This is Cherish.

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2: More than 700 people are dead and thousands remain missing after devastating floods in Nepal near the border with Tibet. Authorities say 33 British nationals are among those unaccounted for, including two teenagers. A UK crisis response team has arrived to support Brits and their families as rescue efforts continue. PC Andrew Harper's killers will be excluded from the early release scheme after Andy Burnham said anyone convicted of unlawful killing would be exempt. Liz Whittaker has more.
3: The PM's told the BBC that hundreds of people will remain in prison as part of changes to the scheme designed to ease overcrowding. He said extra space in prisons will be created by deporting foreign prisoners and releasing some inmates who are serving indefinite sentences. There was widespread anger with the scheme when it emerged two of PC Andrew Harper's killers, Albert Bowers and Jesse Cole, could be released halfway through their 13-year sentences.
2: A rescue operation is underway for a vessel in distress in the English Channel southwest of Plymouth. The Maritime and Coast Guard Agency says five people are on board, with helicopters, aircraft and RNLI lifeboats set to the scene. Moses Itoma suffered a shock defeat to Filip Hrgović in his IBF World Heavyweight title fight. The 21-year-old controlled most of the fight, but was stopped in the ninth round and carried from the ring on a stretcher. Boxing promoter Frank Warren says the boxer suffered a leg injury.
4: And he's precautionary to that he goes to the hospital, and that's what we always will make sure happens. That's the most important thing, that the boxer's health, and he's there and he's in the best place.
2: And festival goers will see a mixture of sunshine and showers, with the potential for hail and thunder. The Met Office says scattered showers across the north of England could turn heavy and thundery, including around Leeds Festival. That's the latest from Radio News Hub. I'm Grace McIntosh.
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2: Outbreaks of rain affect parts of Scotland and northern England, with thunderstorms developing more widely during the afternoon. Highs of 21 degrees Celsius.
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7: Borida, good morning and welcome back to the Weekend Breakfast Show. It's Sunday morning, I'm Leighton Jones and it's great to have you with me. We've got plenty more great music coming your way this morning and a little bit of fun as well. Coming up shortly, it's time for my telly tune. I'll play you a little snippet of the television theme and the question is, will you be able to work out which TV series it comes from? So keep your ears peeled and see if you can get it. But right now, let's get things going with a bit of early 2000s pop. This is Five, and keep on moving.

5. Keep on moving. Now, keeping those feel-good vibes going this Sunday morning, we're headed back to the year 2000 and a song that's become a real feel-good favourite, Top Loader. Do you remember Dancing in the Moonlight? It's actually a cover. The song's written by Sherman Kelly and first recorded back in 1969 before King Harvest had a hit with it in the early 70s. Top Loader gave it a new lease of life in 2000, and after being re-released later that year, their version climbed all the way to number 7 here in the UK. So turn this one up and enjoy a little bit of sunshine in musical form. And when we come back, get ready, because it'll be time for this week's My Telly Tune. I've got a little piece of a television theme for you, but will you recognise the programme? We'll find out very shortly.

Uploader, Dancing in the Moonlight, Weekend Breakfast on Radio BGM. I'm Leighton Jones. Thanks very much indeed for joining us today. Right, are you ready for a little bit of fun on this Sunday morning? No prizes up for grabs, just a chance to earn yourself some serious bragging rights. It's time for this week's My Telly Tune. I'm going to play you a short clip from a television theme, and all you've got to do is work out the name of the programme it comes from. Sounds simple, right? It could be one you remember watching years ago. It could be something a little more recent. But the question is, will you recognise it from just a few seconds? Well, should we find out? Okay, here we go.

just on the tip of your tongue, isn't it? And after that little bit of my telly tune, let's get back to the music. This next one is all about letting go, having fun, and dancing like nobody's watching, which sounds like a pretty good way to spend a Sunday morning to me. Here's Pixie Lott, Dance Like Nobody's Watching.

Pixie Lott with Dance Like Nobody's Watching. Now, from one pop superstar to another, and this is a real Kylie classic from 1991, What Do I Have to Do? Was a top 10 hit here in the UK, and it came from Kylie's third album, Rhythm of Love. And Kylie is currently keeping busy at the moment. She's just been involved in a pretty special collaboration with Madonna, their first official studio collaboration, Love Sensation, which was released earlier this month. She's also set to headline the entertainment at the 2026 AFL Grand Final in Melbourne next month. So there's still plenty happening in the world of Kylie. But right now, let's take you back to the early 90s. It is Kylie. What do I

What Do I Have to Do? Now, a little bit later on this morning, if you're thinking about heading to the cinema over what's left of the weekend, I'll have a rundown of some of the big films currently showing on the big screen, so I might give you a few ideas for your Sunday. But right now, let's head back to 1985, and one from Wham! I'm Your Man was a huge hit for George Michael and Andrew Ridgeley, spending 2 weeks at number one here in the UK. So turn this one up and enjoy a bit of classic Wham! On your Sunday morning.

Jam with I'm Your Man, a real burst of 80s pop to get your Sunday morning moving. And staying with those big feel-good pop sounds, let's jump forward a few decades from George Michael and Andrew Ridgeley to Gary, Howard and Mark. It's Take That. It was their first single following Robbie Williams' return to the group, and these days gave Take That another UK number one in 2014. So from one legendary British pop group to another, here is Take That with These Days. Oh, wow.

Take That with These Days. Don't go anywhere. I've got a few messages coming up for you, and then we'll have the latest showbiz gossip with all the stories making the headlines. And there's more great music on the way too. Coming up after that, we'll be hearing from the wonderful Alison Moyet with Love Resurrection, the first single from her debut solo album, Alf. It reached number 10 here in the UK back in 1984. So stay with me, plenty more to come for your Sunday morning.

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4: Two brilliant writers and performers have won the top gongs at the Edinburgh Comedy Awards. SNL UK writer Chris Cantrell and Irish comedian Marty Gleeson have taken home the prize for Best Comedy Show and Best Newcomer, respectively, at the 46th Edinburgh Comedy Awards. Former footballing star Sir David Beckham and Spice Girl Victoria Beckham were photographed watching their son Cruz Beckham as he made his major UK festival debut. Following in his mother's footsteps, Cruz took to the stage on Saturday afternoon at Reading Festival to perform alongside his band The Breakers on the Canopy stage. And Slater has made her UK debut performing to a poncho-wearing crowd at Reading Festival. The 29-year-old pop star, also known as Catherine Garner, took to the Grid stage on Saturday.

Fire with Love Resurrection. Right, you fancy another listen to my telly tune for this week? Just for a little bit of Sunday morning fun. No prizes, remember, just the glory of being able to say, I knew that. Here it is. Now then, can you work out the television series that music comes from? Think you know? Well, let's see if you're right. We'll be giving you the answer very shortly. Right, let's get back to the music on this Sunday morning with a classic from the Osmonds. This is Going Home.

That was the Osmonds with Going Home. And that one takes us all the way back to 1973. And it was a pretty big hit for the Osmonds family, reaching number four here in the UK and spending 10 weeks on the singles charts. It was written by Alan Merrill and Wayne Osmond and featured on their album The Plan. Now let's jump forward to the early 90s and another brilliant female voice. This next one was a massive international hit for Nina Cherry, reaching number two here in the UK. This is Woman.

Ah, what a voice, Nina Cherry, with Woman. And now let's bring things right up to date with a track from one of the biggest breakthrough stars of the last couple of years, Benson Boone. Now, he certainly made his mark, and this one, Mystical Magical, was released in 2025 as part of his second album, American Heart. It even features an interpolation of Olivia Newton-John's classic Physical. So here's some of that modern pop sound for you.

Oh, so catchy, isn't it? From last year, Benson Boone with Mystical Magical. And now we're going to take a trip back to 1979 with one of the biggest songs from The Police. Message in a Bottle gave Sting, Andy Summers and Stuart Copeland their first UK number one, spending 3 weeks at the top of the charts. So, a great one to get this Sunday morning moving. It's The Police with A Message in a

0: Wakeful Radio BGM Weekend Breakfast with Leighton Jones. And the answer to this week's My Teletune is coming up for you shortly. So if you think you've worked it out, don't go anywhere. We'll reveal all very soon. But now, let's have a bit of Scottish sing-along, shall we? Come on. Originally released back in 88, I'm Gonna Be 500 Miles became one of the Proclaimers' signature songs. It eventually reached number one in the UK when it was re-recorded for comic relief in 2007 with Peter Kay and Matt Lucas. So here they are, the Proclaimers, with I'm Gonna Be 500 Miles.
1: When I

Recliners, did you sing along? I'm sure I could hear you. I'm going to be 500 miles right. If you're ready, it's time for the big reveal. This week's teletune. Did you get it? It was the theme tune to Dragon's Den. The show first arrived on BBC Two back in 2005. And the idea is quite simple. Budding entrepreneurs pitch their business ideas to a panel of wealthy investors, hoping to secure some cash in return for a share of their company. And of course, there's always the nail-biting moments when one of the dragons says those famous words, "I'm out." Well done if you got that right. I must admit, I love Dragon's Den. And now let's get back to the music with a bit of 70s disco. It's Casey and the Sunshine Band's Queen of Clubs.

nothing like a bit of disco on a Sunday morning. Katie and the Sunshine Band, Queen of Clubs. We've got the latest news at 10 coming up on the horizon, but before we get there, let's have a bit of classic soul from the wonderful Randy Crawford. You Might Need Somebody was originally recorded by Turley Richards, but Randy's version from 1981 became the best-known recording here in the UK. It reached number 11 on the singles chart and featured on her amazing album, Secret Combination. So sit back, enjoy this one. Here's Randy Crawford, You Might Need Somebody.

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2: The killers of PC Andrew Harper will be excluded from the government's early release scheme. Liz Whittaker has more.
3: Speaking to the BBC, Andy Burnham said anyone convicted of unlawful killing will remain in prison alongside offenders convicted of indecent assault and death by dangerous driving. The move follows anger over the potential early release of Albert Bowers and Jesse Cole, who were sentenced to 13 years for manslaughter after PC Harper was dragged to his death behind a getaway car in 2019. The PM says the changes are expected to keep hundreds of offenders behind bars.
2: A shooting at a rave in Switzerland's left one person dead and five injured. It happened early this morning in the north of the country. Police are searching for the attacker. Searches are continuing for thousands missing amid the devastating flash flood in Nepal, which has left more than 700 people dead. Authorities say the death toll has reached 734, with almost 3,000 missing across Nepal and neighbouring Tibet. Among those are more than 30 British nationals. Cheap supermarket alcohol is not just bad for health, but also for the pub industry. Increasing alcohol prices in shops could benefit the economy, but also prevent heavy drinkers from boozing up at home. Catherine Severies from the Institute of Alcohol Studies, who've done the report.
4: Alcohol sold in supermarkets and shops is far cheaper than that sold in pubs. And what we've heard from pub landlords is that this is one of the biggest threats to their business. And this is something that they really want the government to take action on.
2: First Minister John Swinney says his government will repay the trust of Scots by delivering on its priorities over the next 5 years. He'll set out the programme for the government at Holyrood next week. And Kylie Minogue is celebrating 1 billion Spotify streams. It's for her 2001 hit, Can't Get You Out of My Head. That's the latest from Radio News Hub. I'm Grace McIntosh.
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2: Outbreaks of rain affect parts of Scotland and northern England, with thunderstorms developing more widely during the afternoon. Highs of 21 degrees Celsius.
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7: 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Hope you're enjoying your Sunday morning with me. We've got plenty more great music still to come and a little bit of fun for you as well coming up in, well, just a few minutes. It's time for Who's Joining Us for Breakfast? Our mystery voice competition. No prizes, no pressure, just a little bit of fun. I'll play you the voice of a mystery celebrity, and that's all you've got to do is see if you can work out who it is. Think you know your famous voices? We'll see. Right now, though, we're getting back to the music. A classic from James.

0: said she's a star. Right, it's time for Who's Joining Us for Breakfast, our mystery voice. Have a listen, and just for a little bit of fun, see if you can work out who that famous voice belongs to. Keep your answer in your heads, because we'll reveal the mystery celebrity a little bit later on. And don't worry if you haven't got it straight away. Sometimes the voices you think you know can really catch you out. Anyway, we've got some Beverly Knight on the way. Let's first hear who's joining us for breakfast.
1: Yes, I was born and brought up in Hawaii, and I really love it there. I started work when I in a factory when I was 13.
0: Who's joining us for breakfast? That's our mystery celeb, just for a little bit of fun. And the answer coming up before the end of the show. Now, let's keep the music coming with one of the most powerful voices in British soul and pop, Beverly Knight. She's been a mainstay on the UK music scene for years, known for that incredible voice and her brilliant live performances. This one is from her 2016 album, Soulsville, and it's a beautiful, soulful take on Come As You Are. Here's Beverly Knight on Radio BGM.

Saturday nights with Come As You Are. A lovely bit of soul to keep your Sunday morning moving here on Weekend Breakfast on Radio BGM. Now, coming up next, we're heading into a bit more of a groove with two absolute legends from very different generations. Chaka Khan teams up with Snoop Dogg on Boogie In My Soul. So if you like a little funk, a little soul, and a whole lot of groove, stay right where you are. Chaka Khan and Snoop Dogg right now. Chaka Khan.

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1: This boogie's in my soul. 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
2: Oh, Chaka Khan and Snoop Dogg with Boogie in My Soul. Keeping the Sunday morning soundtrack going here on Radio BGM, we've got another one coming up that should put a smile on your face. It's Smash Mouth next with their brilliant take on I Can't Get Enough of You, Baby. So turn it up and sing along if you know the words.

0: baby.
1: And that was Smash Mouth with Can't Get Enough of You, Baby. That originally dates back to the sort of early 70s, but Smash Mouth gave it a whole new lease of life with their version from the Can't Hardly Wait soundtrack from the late 90s. And talking of songs that take you straight back to another era, we're heading into the 80s next with Howard Jones. Howard had a string of big hits during the decade, mixing pop with synthesizers and a real sense of optimism. And this next one was one of his early UK successes. From 1984, this is Pearl in the Shell. Howard Jones, coming up here on Weekend Breakfast on Radio BGM.

Adam's Shell, a real 80s classic there, and became one of the sort of defining voices of the synth pop era, didn't he? Coming up shortly here on Weekend Breakfast, if you're thinking about heading to the cinema for what's left of the weekend, we'll take a look at some of the big movies currently showing and see what might be worth checking out. But right now we're turning the temperature up a little bit with one of those songs that's almost impossible to sit still to. It's Shakira, joined by Wyclef Jean, and this spent 2 weeks at number one here in the UK back in 2006. This is Hits.

0: Shakira with Hips Don't Lie. What a tune, released back in 2006. And I think still guaranteed to get the hips moving whenever it comes on. We've got some messages coming up next, and then we'll be back with plenty more great music. We'll be heading back to the 1980s with one of the biggest girl groups of the decade, Bananarama. They had hit after hit, and this was actually their breakthrough single back in 1982. It's Shy Boy, on the way for you very shortly.
1: It was just another day. A familiar drive through familiar country. But then, just around the corner, came the unexpected. He'd let his speed creep a little too high as he approached a bend. And he was no longer driving at the right speed for the road. The scary thing is, he didn't even realize. Driving even a little too fast for the situation is a major cause of collisions, especially on country roads where you don't know what's around the corner. Think. Don't let your speed creep.
2: 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Okay, don't panic, float to live. 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

to that Rama with Shy Boy, taking us right back to 1982 and the very start of Bananarama's incredible run of hits. Now, as promised, we're going to have a little look at what's happening at the cinema this weekend, because if you're wondering what to do with what's left of your weekend, there are certainly a few films to choose from. At the Odeon in Llanelli, you could catch the brand new Spider-Man, Brand New Day. There's the epic The Odyssey, and for the younger members of the family, the Pout Pout Fish is also showing as well. And if music documentaries are more your thing, there's Ghost 2, Big to Rig as well. So plenty to choose from if you fancy getting out of the house and escaping into the movies. But right now we're staying with the music, and well, next it's a Miley Cyrus song from 2025 from the album Something

0: Cyrus with End of the World. Right, it's time to play our mystery voice once again. Who's joining us for breakfast? Have a listen to this voice and see if you can work out who our mystery celebrity is. You might recognise it straight away, or it might have you scratching your head. Either way, it's all for a little bit of fun. Here we go.
1: Yes, I was born and brought up in Hawaii, and I really love it there. I, oh. and I, I

0: started work when I in a factory when I was 13.
1: Now then, keep your answer in mind, because we'll be revealing the mystery voice very shortly. And while you're thinking about that, let's get back to the music with Lady Gaga. This is a huge hit for Gaga back in 2011, I do believe it was. It reached number 6 here in the UK. This is The Edge of Glory. There is

a brilliant anthem from 2011 and one of Gaga's most uplifting songs, featuring the legendary Clarence Clemons on saxophone. Coming up next, it's one of Wales's finest, the Stereophonics. They've been flying the flag for Welsh rock for over three decades, and this is one of their most loved tracks. Here's Maybe Tomorrow on Weekend Breakfast with

Stereophonics with Maybe Tomorrow, a lovely one there from the Welsh rock favourites. Coming up next on Weekend Breakfast, we're heading into a completely different musical direction with a bit of reggae from Sugar Minot. This one is called Good Thing Going, and it's a reggae classic with a really infectious groove. So stick with us here on Weekend Breakfast on Radio BGM.

Bingo and a great slice of reggae there. Sugar Minot was one of Jamaica's most influential singers and producers, and that track remains one of his best known songs. Now we're heading back to the 1970s for a glam rock classic. T-Rex, fronted by the legendary Mark Bolan, were one of the biggest bands of the glam era, and Telegram Sam was another huge UK hit for them. So let's turn the clock back and get a bit of

0: 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Brilliant song from T-Rex, Telegram Sam. Right, it's time for the big reveal here on Weekend Breakfast. It's our who's joining us for Breakfast Mystery Voice. So who is behind the voice?
1: Yes, I was born and brought up in Hawaii, and I really love it there. I started work in a factory when I was 13.
0: Well, if you thought it was Bette Midler, give yourself a big pat on the back. Just a few little things about Bette Midler. She's an American singer, actress and entertainer, famously known as the Divine Miss M. She's had a career spanning more than 50 years with huge songs, including that beautiful Wind Beneath My Wings, The Rose and, of course, From a Distance. She's also starred in some much-loved films, including Beaches and Hocus Pocus. So well done if you got our mystery voice this morning. It was Bette Midler. And now, talking of feel-good songs, we're going back to 1967 with the Turtles and the song that really does sort of live up to its title. This is Happy Together.

Turtles been happy together, a beautiful slice of sunshine pop from 1967, and a lovely way to bring the final few minutes of the Weekend Breakfast Show together. We've got just one more song to go before I say goodbye, and we're going to move from the 60s into the 70s with the wonderful Yvonne Elliman. This is a beautiful song, originally released in 76 and written by Barry Gibb. It's Love Me. And that's going to bring us to the end of Weekend Breakfast on Radio BGM. Thanks very much indeed for your company this morning. It's been lovely having you with me. And I'll be back tonight, just after 9, for the Leighton Jones Country Show. So do join me if you can for more great country music. Until we talk again, take care. Have a lovely rest of your Sunday. And I'll see you tonight. Bye-bye.

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2: PC Andrew Harper's killers will be excluded from the early release scheme after Andy Burnham said anyone convicted of unlawful killing would be exempt. Liz Whittaker has more.
3: The PMs told the BBC that hundreds of people will remain in prison as part of changes to the scheme designed to ease overcrowding. He said extra space in prisons will be created by deporting foreign prisoners and releasing some inmates who are serving indefinite sentences. There was widespread anger with the scheme when it emerged two of PC Andrew Harper's killers, Albert Bowers and Jesse Cole, could be released halfway through their 13-year sentences.
2: A manhunt is underway in Switzerland after a shooting at a rave which left a 22-year-old woman dead and five others wounded. It happened in the early hours of the morning in the north of the country. Police say they're still looking for a suspect and possible motives remain unclear. More than 700 people are dead and thousands remain missing after devastating floods in Nepal near the border with Tibet. Authorities say 33 British nationals are among those unaccounted for, including two teenagers. A fundraising page has been started for the 41-year-old man killed when a sign fell at a festival in Sussex on Friday. The victim's been named as Pastor Robert Guanco from Jesus Living Water Church in Eastbourne. He leaves behind a wife and a daughter. Supermarket alcohol is too cheap, that's what pub owners think. Taking drinking back to the pub by having higher prices in shops could boost the economy. Catherine Severies from the Institute of Alcohol Studies.
4: We know it would save lives and help the NHS. It may also help the pub trade by encouraging people to move away from drinking in the home behind closed doors to moving into pubs, which are regulated community settings.
2: And Moses Itoma has been taken to hospital. It's after losing his IBF World Heavyweight title fight to Filip Hergovic. That's the latest from Radio News Hub. I'm Grace McIntosh.
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2: Outbreaks of rain affect parts of Scotland and northern England, with thunderstorms developing more widely during the afternoon. Highs of 21 degrees Celsius.

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2: Killers of PC Andrew Harper will be excluded from the government's early release scheme. Liz Whittaker has more.
3: Speaking to the BBC, Andy Burnham said anyone convicted of unlawful killing will remain in prison alongside offenders convicted of indecent assault and death by dangerous driving. The move follows anger over the potential early release of Albert Bowers and Jesse Cole, who were sentenced to 13 years for manslaughter after PC Harper was dragged to his death behind a getaway car in 2019. The PM says the changes are expected to keep hundreds of offenders behind bars.
2: A shooting at a rave in Switzerland's left a 22-year-old woman dead and five people in their 20s injured. It happened early this morning in the north of the country. Searches are continuing for thousands missing amid flash floods in Nepal, which has left more than 700 people dead. Authorities say the death toll has reached 734, with almost 3,000 missing across Nepal and neighbouring Tibet. Among those are more than 30 British nationals. Three people have been rescued from a French fishing vessel that sunk in the English Channel, but a search is still underway for two others. It got into trouble yesterday evening just off of Plymouth. The Maritime and Coast Guard Agency say two people are still unaccounted for, and those who have been rescued have been taken to hospital. And cheap supermarket alcohol is not just bad for health, but also for the pub industry. Increasing alcohol prices in shops could benefit the economy, but also prevent heavy drinkers from boozing up at home. Catherine Severy is from the Institute of Alcohol Studies, who've done the report.
4: All the evidence that we have on minimum unit pricing is that it affects the heaviest drinkers the most, not moderate drinkers. So if Granny still wants to have a sherry at home every evening, it's not going to affect her.
2: That's the latest from Radio News Hub. I'm Grace McIntosh.
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2: Areas of cloud and showers feeding in from the west, heavy at times and with a risk of thunder. Fewer showers in the southeast, highs of 21 degrees Celsius.
7: 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It's going to be a good one.

Well, I told you this week was going to be a good week. Yes. Disco diva grooving there. Casey and the Sunshine Band, Give It Up, from 1982. Yes, you're listening to me, Steph, on Radio BGM, and it's my music mystery hour. Now, I'm not saying I'm lazy by not choosing my own music, but I sometimes think it's rather fun to just sort of spin the wheel and let the music fall into place. I get to listen to loads of songs that I haven't heard for ages. And you don't get to blame me if you don't like the song choice for the hour. That's my favourite bit of all. Now we've got two great songs coming up. Well, we're going to 1971, and well, I think it's in America, by a band called America, formed in 1970 by Dewey Bunnell, Dan Peake, and Greg Beckley. Yeah, you know that? And it's going to be song about a horse with no name. We can all, oh, I like that song. We can all sing along to that. We know the words. But first up, coming a little bit more into the present day, Snow Patrol from 2011 called Out in the Dark. Now, my favourite Snow Patrol song is Chasing Cars. So let's see if I like this one just as much.

mobile, smart speaker, and around the Prince Philip Hospital on 94.9 FM. 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

coming up next, I have got one of Hollywood's highest paid actresses and also who was married to Ben Affleck. They got divorced last year, but she was married to him. Do you know who she is? It's Jennifer Lopez. Of course it is. And if I had to ask you to name a film that Jennifer Lopez would be in, well, you'd know loads, wouldn't you? What have we got? Made in Manhattan, Shall We Dance, Monster in Law, Marry Me, The Mother, Unstoppable, and last year's Kiss of the Spider Woman. Now then, yes, one of the highest paid actresses, and not a bad singer either. So we have got one of her songs coming up for you, If You Had My Love. Oh, that's a nice one. I like that one. But before that, we've got a little sort of, yeah, but we're going to differ the music slightly because we've got the Stone Roses. Now, I didn't really know much about the Stone Roses, so I've just done a bit of looking them up. They seem a bit of a confused band to me because they formed in 1983. They got kind of really well known 1988-89 time. They broke up in 1996 and they carried on solo for a bit, doing different things as they do. Then in 2011, they had a reunion, they released new material and they disbanded again. Okay, yes, the Stone Roses.

J-Lo there. Yes, Jenny from the Block with If You Had My Love. Jenny from the Block. It wouldn't sound as good, was it, if it was Jenny from Vale and Vaughan or Jenny from Davin? No, it doesn't sound the same, does it? Two songs now to take you up to the break, and I've got a confession to make. Well, two confessions, actually. What is Love by Hadaway? I adore that song, and it's one that I used to dance in the discotheques to in the mid to late 90s. The song is actually from 1992, but it was obviously very popular in the dances and the discos that I used to go to, so I'm looking forward to that one. But first up, there's a certain, it might be a person or a band, I'm not sure, called Vance Joy. Never heard of them. See, that is why the Magic Music Mix Hour works well, because I'm playing songs that I've never heard of. Yes, Vance Joy. James Gabriel Keogh, known professionally as Vance Joy, is an Australian singer-songwriter, musician and former Australian rules footballer. Oh, okay. And he's best known for his 2013 hit song Riptide. Well, from 2025, here's Fascination in the Dark by Vance Joy.

0: was just another day. 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But then, just around the corner, came the unexpected. He'd let his speed creep a little too high as he approached a bend. And he was no longer driving at the right speed for the road. The scary thing is, he didn't even realize. Driving even a little too fast for the situation is a major cause of collisions, especially on country roads where you don't know what's around the corner. Think. Don't let your speed creep.
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3: Finish the day the right way with Late Night Love. 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Wind down, chill out, and kutch up. Tonight from 10.

I'm just going to leave this thought with you. Billy Idol is 70. How can the lead singer of Generation X be 70? There's something wrong here somewhere, isn't there? In November 2025, ending his Latin American tour in Mexico City, he celebrated his 70th birthday. Oh, what? And June last year, a full-length documentary about Billy Idol premiered at the New York Film Festival. The film, titled Billy Idol Should Be Dead, chronicles his rise to fame from his early days with Chelsea and Generation X, his struggles with drug addiction, and his family life. Wow, I mean, 70 years old and still going strong. Yeah, love it, love it, love it. Now then, what have we got coming up on this music mystery tour? Oh, now then, Simon and Garfunkel, I Am a Rock. What can I tell you about Simon and Garfunkel that you don't already know? Well, I know that they had, you know, they sort of fell out a bit, didn't they? You know, they were really good and then they fell out a bit. And apparently a lot of that falling out was to do with the fact that Art Garfunkel wanted to go and do a bit of acting. And he's best known for roles in Catch 22 and Carnal Knowledge, 1971 that film was, earning him a Golden Globe nomination for Best Supporting Actor. Well, it wasn't a bad move then, was it, to concentrate on a little bit of acting. But first up, I don't know whether this song is appropriate for the weather, but Garth Brooks, Thunder Rolls.

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I am a rock, Simon and Garfunkel. And did you know that only got to number 17 in the UK charts? For shame on the UK, definitely. Now, what have we got? Oh, I know this next song. It's by Rochford. And if you asked me to name a song by Rochford, there's only one I could name. Cuddly Toy. But I did see Rochford in a concert with Mike and the Mechanics in the Swansea Arena a few years ago. Yes, he's joined Mike and the Mechanics. Really good. And yes, he did sing Cuddly Toy. Even though it's not part of the repertoire, he did sing this particular song. I'm actually thinking about it. Paul Carrack was the singer with Mike and the Mechanics before Rochford. And I've seen him in concert in the Swansea Arena too. Oh, couldn't make it up, could you?

Well, I hope you've enjoyed this magic music mystery tour there. I certainly have. Had some brilliant music, haven't we? I might just have to do this again, you know, to take us up to the news now, and it's Soft Cell.

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2: PC Andrew Harper's killers will be excluded from the early release scheme after Andy Burnham said anyone convicted of unlawful killing would be exempt. Liz Whittaker has more.
3: The PMs told the BBC that hundreds of people will remain in prison as part of changes to the scheme designed to ease overcrowding. He said extra space in prisons will be created by deporting foreign prisoners and releasing some inmates who are serving indefinite sentences. There was widespread anger with the scheme when it emerged two of PC Andrew Harper's killers, Albert Bowers and Jesse Cole, could be released halfway through their 13-year sentences.
2: A manhunt is underway in Switzerland after a shooting at a rave, which left a 22-year-old woman dead and five others wounded. It happened in the early hours of the morning in the north of the country. More than 700 people are dead and thousands remain missing after floods in Nepal near the border with Tibet. Authorities say 33 British nationals are among those unaccounted for, including two teenagers. A UK crisis response team has arrived to support Brits and their families as rescue efforts continue. The man killed at a festival in Sussex has been named as Pastor Robert Guanco from Jesus Living Water Church in Eastbourne. He died when a large sign fell at the big church event near Stenning on Friday afternoon. Sussex police say thousands of people were at the event and want to speak to anyone who saw what happened or has phone footage. Supermarket alcohol is too cheap. That's what pub owners think. They're saying taking drinking back to the pub by having higher prices in shops could boost the economy. Catherine Severy is from the Institute of Alcohol Studies.
4: If we can encourage more people to enter into pubs and to be socialising in community settings, that's far better for the economy overall. And it's a far more social, enjoyable environment, I would argue too.
2: That's the latest from Radio News Hub. I'm Grace McIntosh.
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6: It's 1974. Richard Nixon announced his resignation as US president.
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6: 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Meanwhile, in a far-flung corner of the Bryn Tirion Hospital, Llanelli, a small group of passionate individuals were about to launch the Llanelli Hospital Broadcasting Service.
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11: Among those giving Hospital Radio its first voice in Llanelli back in 1974... was accomplished broadcaster Richard Evans.
12: I was a 15-year-old schoolboy. I was still at school doing my O-levels at the Boys' Grammar School. But my aunt, Annie Anfield, was involved in the League of Hospital Friends. And through her, I suppose, I heard about the service that the Hospital Friends were trying to set up in Bryn Tirion, but they wanted it to serve the two hospitals, the Old People's Hospital in Bryn Tirion and the Old General Hospital, the Llanelli Hospital, on top of Marble Hall Road. So I think for word of mouth largely, they were in touch with people who did, were involved in the local newspaper as well. This crowd of people got together, the Hospital Friends, who were generally older people, some young people who were enthusiastic about radio, and then some people involved in the local newspaper who did the news, and that's how the whole thing got.

onto our first record tonight, which took a lot of choosing. We wanted to, in this one record, convey as much as possible about the sort of music we're going to play for you. And we have, from Gene Kelly, Singing in the Rain.

0: happened?
1: Nobody really had any experience and they knew what they wanted to do. The hospital had given us a couple of rooms, which were at the front of Bacterian Hospital. There was a succession of rooms which seemed to have been abandoned or were full of rubbish and what have you. And the last two rooms that we they had were donated to the hospital friends to set up a radio station. You know, this was before the internet. It was the technology was pretty primitive, really. We put up some plasterboard partitions to make a sort of studio. There were a couple of turntables. There was a mixer from a mobile disco, I think, as I remember. If we wanted to play any takes out, and a lot of time was spent recording concerts that were going on locally, we had to bring in our own tape recorders to play them out. The system distributing radio to Brinterian Hospital were a couple of old valve amplifiers, and you know, they were old in the 1970s, so I guess they must have been 1940s or something like that. You had to turn them on and let them warm up, and you had to go and turn those on before you could get on air. The state of the bedside listening equipment was probably quite variable throughout the hospital, so you know, technically it was a challenge, and as well as, you know, finding interesting stuff to talk about on air.

0: singing in the rain.
1: Another member of the original cast of 74 who was there when it all began, local boy done good from Kidwelly, Lynn Morgan.
2: I was involved with LHBS in those very early days, all the way back in April 1974. In fact, I was there a couple of months earlier because I went along to a few meetings in the day room, as I recall, of Bryn Tirion Hospital to meet with the League of Friends, because there was a hospital radio station about to launch a few months later. And as someone who'd been fascinated by radio since I was 8 or 9 years old, I thought, what a fantastic thing to be coming to Llanelli. I think I'd read an article in the Llanelli Star towards the tail end of 1973 saying that the hospital radio station was about to launch and it was looking for volunteers. And, well, I mean, what a wonderful moment that was for me. I was 13 at the time. I'd been, for some reason or other, interested in radio for a long time. It always seemed to be on in the house in Kidwelly. I certainly remember listening to Tony Blackburn on the Radio 1 breakfast show every morning before going to school. And I also had a great deal of fun listening to some of the pirate stations. One pirate station in particular was based in the North Sea off the coast of a place called Scheveningen in Holland. It was called Radio North Sea International. That felt a bit naughty at the time, listening to that. But that was a great radio station as well, Radio North Sea International. Why had I got interested in radio? Well, my mum, had always had the radio on in the house. She always talked about the light programme and the home service, and we had this old radiogram, a big old thing which was in the living room. And it had the, on the tuning dial, I don't know if any of you are old enough to remember this, but it had a tuning dial, and it had names on the tuning dial, which for a young boy meant everything and meant absolutely nothing. Names like Hilversum and Athlone and Luxembourg, somewhere where I was fortunate to visit nearly 20 years later. But this radiogram, not only was it a radio, but clue in the title, it had a gramophone. It had a pull-down drawer, and there was a turntable inside it. And I thought, how

0: So there we are. I'm reading the Llanelli Star towards the end of 1973. I respond to the article and somehow or other managed to get in touch with the League of Friends and went along to meet them in the day room as they were putting it all together, putting LHBS all together. And I was hooked from day one. I was 13, as I said, and this was really exciting. And it was at one of those first meetings that I met a boy from Pontyberem, who would become a very dear friend and colleague of mine as our careers developed. Very sadly, he's no longer with us. His name was Steve Lloyd, and we shared the same obsession with radio and with music, though his tastes were much cooler than mine. After all, he was 15. I do miss him, though, I must say. He was a great guy. Now, I was there on that first day in 1974. The powers that be had decided that, you know, I don't think I was up to doing anything on that first day. But within a couple of weeks, I was co-presenting with Steve Lloyd. The programme was called Morning Call. It was at 8:30 on a Saturday morning. And the way it worked was that one of us would go around the wards, and in those very early days, it was Bryn Tirion only, stopping off for breakfast in the canteen, of course. And then we'd go back, hand over the requests on paper. No mobile, no email, no mic on a cable, no WhatsApp, nothing like that. I mean, this was just trudging around the wards, meeting people, and then going back and, you know, doing our best to find something in the record library, if it was appropriate. We didn't have very much music to choose from, to be honest with you. It did mean that for me, on a Saturday, if I was starting the programme at 8:30, that was a very early start, because I lived in Kidwelly. It was the first Einans bus of the day at 7:15, and then a change to the bus that went up Swansea Road so I could get to Bryn Tirion.
1: How hospital radio came to be, but what about the technology behind it? Just how did you make this amazing thing called radio actually work? One of the original members, who was heavily involved and recalls the steam radio-driven days, was Gordon Appleton.
2: The first I heard of it was I read an article in The Star, published by the League of Friends, who were putting out feelers. They wanted people to volunteer, and especially volunteers who had some knowledge of what they were doing with radio and electronics and so on. At the time, I was a radio and TV engineer working for the Co-op and working towards my City and Guilds in radio TV engineering. So that ticked one of the boxes. The other thing was, as a child growing up in the 60s and very much sort of absorbing all of the music, and especially Radio Caroline and Radio 1 still in its infancy, it just appealed, and I thought, yeah, why not, give it a go. So I came along to a meeting, can't remember exactly where it was, I think it was in a little room somewhere in the General Hospital with a League of Friends, and that's where I met Gwyrl Rees and Gwyrl's Pipe. And I'm sure Gwyrl's Pipe was responsible for about two-thirds of the global warming that we've got at the moment. But Gwyrl was an engineer for what was then GPO Telephones. He was nearing retirement at the time, but what a wealth of knowledge. And if you needed somebody who knew how to get sound from one place to another, you couldn't do worse than find a BT telephone engineer, and Gwyrl was that man. I learned a lot from Gwyrl, and we enjoyed setting it up and making a start with it.

There was a lot of make do and mend, but as things went, I didn't think we had that bad a setup. I was also very much into hi-fi and audio as well, as lots of us were in those days. I turned up and we had a half decent set of turntables and quite a nice desk, constructed desk, and a fairly basic disco type mixer, but it did the job, and the sound quality was pretty good for its time. It did have some foibles. One of the ones I do remember was the two turntables. To start and stop them, you had a pair of light switches, rocker switches, and they weren't sort of noise suppressed, so they tended to give a bit of interference at times. So it was a lottery when you switched it on and off.

time we went on air, there probably wasn't a lot of people experienced in radio. They don't listen to a lot of radio, Radio Luxembourg, Radio 1. Swansea Sound came on air roughly about the same sort of time. So a lot of it we were sort of learning as we were going along. Not just your own radio personality and developing that. And of course, look at how many famous DJs started from hospital radio. But also, yeah, you needed to coax the equipment a little bit at times. But the other thing was, you didn't have any records either. You only had the ones that you brought in, because we were poor as church mice at the time, and there wasn't a lot of money for records. So most of us just brought our own in, really.

So Hospital Radio Internetly was busily buzzing, crackling and popping its way to a ward near you. But more than that, it sounded like they were having a great time of it.

0: they were exciting times. We had a very small team. It was Steve and myself to begin with, and there was Mark on news. It was great. The patients and the staff seemed to like it as well. But not long after that, there was expansion. We were now going to be heard in Llanelli General Hospital as well. But there was a bit of a sting in the tail to that, because, and my memory, and bear in mind this is literally 50 years ago, in order to switch the service from the regular stations that were being heard in the General Hospital, someone had to walk up there before and after each day of LHBS, in the rain, always in the rain. For those of us without a car, that did put a dampener on the enthusiasm just a little bit.
1: It was a lot of fun most of the time. It was going out and meeting people in the community, recording those services and bringing the hymns back and playing them to people who were most appreciative of it. And it was making something out of nothing at those days. We were sort of pioneers.
2: Another bright young thing who thought he'd try his hand at hospital radio and has since amassed over 40 years' service to hospital radio in Llanelli is Dave Herford.
3: I first joined Llanelli Hospital Radio back in 1975, and at that time it was based in Bryn Tirion Hospital, and we broadcast from a room which was right on the end of the hospital there. It's a rather damp and musty kind of smell room. It had a large high ceiling as far as I can remember, and some very basic disco equipment in there which buzzed and crackled, and some valve amplifiers which were a bit dodgy to say the least, but it did the job. It worked for the people who were listening to it. It provided a service, and I can recall going around some of the wards in Llanelli General Hospital there and playing some favourite songs for people and generally putting a smile on their face. It was a good experience. I learned a lot from it, and it wasn't just me, there was a group of others. We were all about the same age, and we were all interested, and we were all sort of passionate about music and radio, and it just sort of developed from there.

My first introduction was, as I said, back in 1975. I first met a gentleman called Jack Hurren, who was a lay preacher in the town there, and he was big friends with my mum and dad. And he had become involved with the League of Hospital Friends, and they were instrumental in starting the hospital radio off. And he introduced me to a number of people there, and we gradually got interested in it. And he said, "Why don't you come along and do some recordings and generally help out?" And basically, the rest is history. It just carried on from there. At that time, there wasn't much else. Swansea Sound had started a couple of years prior to that. And one of my old school friends happened to be the son of the managing director of Swansea Sound. And of course, I dragged him on into the hospital radio as well. And sadly, Mark passed away about 4 or 5 years ago, which is tragic circumstances. And his dad, Charles Braham, recently passed away. But back in 1975, I'd already had the bug of radio bitten on me by that time, and I used to nag Mark's dad to take me up to Swansea Sound all the time and introduce me to some of the stars of Swansea Sound, which was incredible at that time. And I was incredibly privileged, because not many people were afforded that opportunity to actually sit in the studio and sit in on a program that was being produced by some of the jocks there. So that was another reason why I sort of became interested in radio.

0: when I first began becoming interested in radio, I got to meet some of the other people who were also working on the hospital radio at the time. And quite by chance, one of the young people who was actually involved in the technical side of it happened to be my cousin, Richard Evans. And, of course, there was a lot of family history that Richard and I used to share. And, of course, his interest in the technical side of it as well was very evident. And he taught me a lot about how radio worked and how he'd understood some of the technicalities of it. So it was almost like passing the baton along, and we shared many, many happy memories and still reminisce from time to time about some of the old times that we shared there and some of the people who we knew then.
1: At that time, I didn't have the confidence or anything to be on air. It was mostly the technical stuff that I was putting together. That's what I was interested in, really, tape recorders and technical stuff. But that's how a lot of people started, and it launched the careers of, you know, many people. Keith, who I used to record the concerts with, ended up being a sound engineer at BBC Wales and was recording Proms concerts at the Albert Hall and doing all sorts of things. I actually went off and worked in newspapers, which I was inspired to do probably by working with the editor of the Llanelli Star, Jeff Lloyd, who was involved in the programme, and seeing how all that reporting went on. And then maybe later in life, got back onto the radio again and made a decent living out of it. But it was that early experience, I suppose. It was the magic of everything that was happening there, and seeing the response of the audience, because that's what you can do close up when you're involved in a community station or a hospital radio station, is you're really connected with the audience.

0: There's something unapologetically authentic about a fading synth with a sustained ending echo. It just had to be the 80s. But stand by, like a Force 9 hurricane gale, Llanelli Hospital Broadcasting Service landed in the 1990s.
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0: memories back to 1991, the station's current longest-serving volunteer, Nicholas Heath, remembers setting foot in the studios for the first time.
1: I've always been involved in music. I always loved music. My dad was a big fan of the 60s and big band sounds, and always used to play with his tape recorders and make my own shows, I suppose. And when I had my first record player, I was recording things from the gramophone in the house, and recording anything like jingles and adverts off the telly, and mixing things together. So basically, I've always had it in me since I was a kid. I didn't really know what to expect. I mean, when you see pictures of radio stations, and even back in 1991 when I opened this door and the chairman, Leighton Jones, was doing an evening show, I thought, wow, this isn't bad. This is much better than what I thought it would have been.
2: 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Radio Bingo.
1: I think I helped out as a volunteer and a ward walker for a good couple of months before I was trained up as a presenter. And that was coming down on a Monday and a Friday. They did something actually called Bingo on the Radio, which I think was one of Leighton's ideas, where you'd call out 50 numbers and we'd go up on the wards, see who called house the earliest, and they would want to win a BGM pen or a mug. It was quite fun. It was like a request night as well. And, you know, the number of volunteers we had were great as well.

0: the many people who had graced the airwaves of Hospital Radio Llanelli in its now 20 years on air included one man by the name of Tony Davis. Sadly, Tony is no longer with us. However, enjoy some of this archive audio from one of his many shows on Hospital Radio.
1: Elaine Page and The Second Time. We're on it tonight with visitors coming from the Radio Phoenix station in the Neath Hospital. Chris Berezay. Chris is the regional rep for the Wales and the West of England for the Hospital Radio station, and he represents. Good evening to you, Chris.
2: Good evening, Tony. How are you?
1: I'm very well, thank you. Now, I think you popped in, you know, and said, let's interview somebody, and I'm the one who's been chosen.
0: Wonderful memories from a dip dive to the archive remembering Tony Davis. As Hospital Radio grew from strength to strength, it was about to face one of its biggest changes. It was a fond farewell to the Bryn Tirion Hospital studios of 74, and hello to the shiny new Prince Philip Hospital. Oh, and a new name too. Radio BGM.
3: Thanks for commissioning Prince Philip Hospital. We had not received confirmation that Prince Philip could officially open the hospital, but the radio had to be registered in advance of that, and so the address was used. The presenters shortened Bryngwyn Mawr to be BGM, with the intention that possibly in the future there might be a competition to rename the hospital radio. But as it happened, it stuck as Radio BGM and became very popular as Radio BGM, and so never did change.
0: Someone who was instrumental in the opening of the newly named Prince Philip Hospital all those years ago was Linda Williams, who now also lends her time as a trustee to Radio BGM.
3: My role at the time was a title called Commissioning Officer. Now, the responsibility I had

0: So, three times its size as a large CGH in Prince Philip itself. We had a week's grace before having transferred patients and some services over. We then had a royal opening, which Prince Philip came and took that for us. So yes, I was involved in organising my first royal opening, which was an experience in itself, it has to be said.
1: Thank you very much. I was delighted to accept your invitation to come and open this hospital. Of course, I was delighted, very kind of you to suggest that it should be named after me. Of course, you realise why it is that I'm, well, not entirely why it is that I'm here, but I knew Mr. Thomas as a farmer, really, as an agriculturalist. So it came as a bit of surprise to find that he was chairing a hospital board, because he is has been the treasurer of the Royal Agricultural Society of the Commonwealth for a number of years. And it's due to his tact and way with people that he's made that organization or kept it going for so many years. And as I'm president of that organization, of course, we knew each other under those circumstances, and that really, I hope, explains why I'm here. Although, I must say, I'd much rather open a hospital than lay a foundation stone. At least it's here, the hospital. And if I'd laid the foundation stone, it probably would have been about 25 years ago. There's a famous story about foundation stones. They had an anniversary, I think the 100th anniversary of the foundation of Sydney in Australia. And then they had the 150th, or the 200th, or 150th anniversary, and they looked up the program to see what had happened on the 100th anniversary, just to see whether they could do the same sort of things. And as they looked through the program, they saw that the foundation stone for a new House of Parliament had been laid. And they thought, that's funny, because the Houses of Parliament that are here are still the ones that were here 100 years ago. So what's happened? And then they looked a bit closely, and they discovered that it was laid in a particular place. So they went and looked, and there was the foundation stone completely covered in bushes. If anybody's ever invited to lay a foundation stone, just think twice, because they may never build anything on it. Anyway, I think it's a great achievement that after so many years and such a struggle and redrafting the plans and so much work by so many people on committees and contractors and the war, and the, I said the war office, the Welsh office.
2: Whilst the effort to launch a hospital of such a size may have felt like wartime spirit, it was BGM by Royal Assent. And a new home too.

0: Leading the charge for Hospital Radio in Llanelli at the time was the then chairman, Kyrone Killock.
1: I became involved with the Hospital Radio because I'd been many years doing a mobile DJ, and I packed that in and stopped. And then I noticed on the Llanelli Star that Radio BGM was looking for presenters, so I thought I'd come down and give it a try. So that was my first mistake. But it ended up being many, many years of great fun and meeting some really nice people. There was quite a few challenges, really, because in the wards, going up in the wards, no headphones for people to listen to the hospital radio. You sometimes wondered how many people are listening, how many people knew how to get onto the radio. Educating people, of course, you go up and tell staff about the headphones. It was quite a few challenges, even to being accused quite a few times of being too loud in the studio. So that was a lot of the challenges. And, of course, raising money to keep the station going and to improve it, keep it relevant for the day. You know, and it was the old-fashioned way. We were still working on turntables in them days. So needles had to be bought. And even going back then, the needles were like £30, £40 a time. So it was a

0: And it wasn't just senior royal officials that were making visits to Prince Philip Hospital. Broadcast royalty Gary Davis of Radio 1 popped in to chat to Nicholas Heath on the Midweek Music Show.
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0: BGM broadcasting to the Prince Philip Hospital in Llanelli.
1: So, how did you actually start in broadcasting then? Because I know a lot of us here are in hospital radio. Did you actually put your foot in the wards and say, I want to be a broadcaster, or was it a little bit more?
0: I tried to get into hospital radio, but my local hospital station in Manchester said I wasn't good enough and I couldn't work for them. So it was a bit frustrating. I had nowhere to practice, but at the time I was working in a club in Manchester, so I used to make tapes when everyone had gone home and send them off to radio stations. And eventually, a radio station in Manchester gave in and gave me a job.
1: Not Piccadilly.
0: Yeah, Piccadilly.
1: Oh, Piccadilly it was. So then you actually moved to London when an offer from Radio 1.
0: Yeah, I sort of applied to Radio 1 after being at Piccadilly about 2.5 years, and it was just at the right time when they were extending their output and needing new DJs.
1: Talk about the new show, Gary. Do you find it difficult staying awake or in the day and doing the late show on a Sunday?
0: Yeah, Sunday's a bit of a day because I'm up at 5 and I sort of come off air at 9:30 in the morning, and then I go back on air 12 hours later at 10 o'clock at night. So what I tend to do is when I finish at 9:30 is probably go home and have a couple of hours kids, and once I have that I'm fine. And it doesn't really matter if I'm feeling tired Sunday night, because Sunday night is that sort of show. It's very laid back and it's very
1: music
0: orientated, and you know, everybody who's listening to the show is knackered, so I don't think it's so much of a problem if I'm knackered as well.

Just like that, the 1990s came to an end. The dot-com bubble was about to burst, and Radio BGM was not only looking forward to the new millennium, but also 30 years on air. It just so happened to be the decade that a fresh-faced 8-year-old me got his first taste of hospital radio. So my journey here at Radio BGM, fondly remember it starting at the age of 8 years old back in 2004. To do the maths, that was 20 years ago. Yes, I've been here 20 years. She turns 50, I turn 20. Although I wish I was 20, I'm actually nearer 30. That's quite enough of that. My journey here started thanks to Dad, the chairman of the station at the moment, Dave Herford. He's been here 20 years himself, but many years before that with Hospital Radio BGM, Llanelli Hospital Broadcasting Service, and Radio Glanwilly. But I'll let him tell you his own history story. I fondly remember walking into the studios for the first time. We'd been visiting my mum, who was an inpatient here at the hospital, and Dad said to us on the way out, "We'll pop in for a quick look." Yeah, that's 20 years ago, so that's one heck of a long, quick look. But I'm extremely grateful that we did have that quick look, because I'm still here to this day, and absolutely loving being involved in the station. I'll never forget the buzz of doing my first ever live radio programme on this very station. It felt like I was broadcasting to the world. Still does to this day. It feels really special and holds a very close place in my heart. I could have been broadcasting to the world that night. And the truth is, it was a half an hour programme and it wasn't the best, but it felt so amazing to myself. And thankfully, that is where my love of radio came from. I was able to forge some sort of career out of it. And for the last 10 years, I've been fortunate enough to work for and alongside some of the largest broadcasting companies in the UK and in South Wales. You might have heard my voice popping up occasionally locally. I can only apologise for that. I've got many memories here, many memories of making friends and sharing memories with those friends, both on and off the air. It really is a community spirit here at the station, and I've seen many faces come and go, but I've managed to stay in touch with many of those that have rubbed shoulders with myself, both on and off air. Forever, forever, ever, forever.

fondly remember presenting my favourite show of all time, The Friday Night Show, which was mine for about 6 years on this station every Friday night with my good friend Alan Trussler, amongst many others. I think you could call it a zoo format, and it was a bit of a zoo because we'd have all sorts of friends and colleagues coming in, dropping in during the programme. It was a bit of madness, but we loved it. Of course, for years, I also presented the Weekend Breakfast Show with my very best friend, Mr. Owen Gunn, who moved to London and decided he didn't want to do waking up early on Sunday mornings anymore. It's very selfish of him. But yes, we presented Gunner and Gaz on Sunday Breakfast every Sunday for around 3 years, which was absolutely fantastic, during which time we lost no small amount of sleep and also presented a few special broadcasts amongst doing a few silly challenges. It really was the innocence of youth, but something I will hold close to me for the rest of my life. Latterly, I've taken a bit of a backseat at here at Radio BGM. You'll hear me popping up now and again on air, but I've been fortunate enough to steer the direction of the station for the last, say, 7 or 8, maybe 10 years as the head of programming. So it's my job to look after our wonderful team of presenters here at the station, train them up, provide them with the best possible equipment and tech to be able to do their jobs, and also develop the station itself to make sure we're providing you with new, interesting, exciting programs, the very best music, and of course keeping up to date with everything that matters both locally and around the world. Some of my proudest achievements here whilst working at BGM, so many of them, but it would certainly be the launch of our app, which launched just a few years ago, our national award status. We've been fortunate enough to be shortlisted and named and receive no small amount of national awards for the last 5 years, placing us within the top 10 hospital radios in the UK and the top 5 in Wales, something I'm extremely proud of. And of course, the biggest one, Radio BGM turning 50. I'm so glad to be able to share this moment with the station. After all, you're only 50 once. So I'm really grateful to be able to share this moment with you and our current team here at the station, who really are the lifeblood of this organisation.

0: worked it out by now that Radio BGM has run and still does run by volunteers. One of which, who's been with us coming up to nearly a decade now, is Alessandro De Filippo.
1: I must have been about 10 or 11 years old, I think. I came in, and I'm not sure whether you remember the Gunner and Gaz breakfast show that we used to have here back in the good old days of 2012. I came in and I sat in the corner of the studio, and I was enthralled by how these two or three or four people in a studio were, you know, they seemed to have this connection, this friendship that was coming across to not just the people in the room, but also everybody listening. It's been a really exciting last few years. I've been here 7 years, and in that time I've seen a massive change, not only in the way that we kind of broadcast, but also, you know, the way that the studios look has massively changed in the last 7 years. We've had sort of licks of paint, and we've now got awards on the wall, which is amazing, because we're sort of being recognised for the brilliant work that we're doing. But yeah, it's massively changed since I started. You know, we've had major technical upgrades in both of our studios, and I'm really proud to have been at the forefront of that change as well, to sort of drive that change forward. Not just in the way that we broadcast, but also off air as well. All of our infrastructure and the way that we kind of run as a charity and as a group has massively improved in the last few years, and it's a real source of pride to have kind of led on that change.
0: Okay, so we've heard about the past, the present, but what about the future? Just where is Hospital Radio going next, and will it prevail?
2: I've had so many wonderful experiences in my now nearly 45 years in professional radio. It's hard to believe. From the snows of 1982 at Swansea Sound, January of 1982, to presenting the proms for Radio 3. And so many great years as a presenter and newsreader at Radio Wales and at Radio Cymru, where I still work to this day. I really did learn so much in hospital radio. I have to pinch myself, really, as I look back at being part of many historic moments. In a small way, of course, but just reporting and reflecting on them is wonderful. And having this conversation with you on this special programme just makes me realise how fortunate I've been.

0: think being a part of Radio BGM is being a part of the hospital itself. And especially over the years where we've expanded online, we also now are a part of the community too. I think we'll always have a place. I hope we don't revert to artificial intelligence. Of course, we have got the option nowadays for pre-recorded shows, because if somebody's on holiday or if you're sick, that is there now to fit in and slot in on the computer. It would be interesting to get more volunteers. People think, oh, it's just for youngsters, but over the last few years, we have recruited a lot of older people, haven't we, who've either got plenty more time on their hands, taken early retirement. So if anybody is listening and you've got an interest in music, come along, join us, make friends. If you like music, have some fun.
1: Its future probably lies in a bit more outreach from just being a hospital radio. I think it could easily take on as being a community radio.

I mean, I listen to Radio BGM here at home over the internet, so, you know, there's no reason why it can't become a more focused local radio for a town rather than just the hospital. Yeah, you get the Swansea Sounds and the Wave and so on, but they seem to be getting taken over more and more, and getting bigger and bigger and bigger, and they're syndicated, and the programs tend to be common over a lot of different stations, with just a little bit of local there. But I do think that hospital radio has got the opportunity to be much more focused on a town or even an area.

0: I owe a lot of my success in broadcasting to Radio BGM. It's where I started, it's where I learnt my craft, and it's where I learnt the really important skill and medium of making radio. It's a really unique thing to be involved with. It's you and a microphone, and you hope, it's some vague, vague hope, that somebody else is listening on the other side, and you're at least making a difference to their day. It really is something special to be part of. I can't thank the team here at BGM enough for the support, encouragement and friendship they've shown me over the last 20 years, and indeed for those that have gone before, the last 50 years. It really is something special to be part of, and I'll be forever grateful for my time here at Hospital Radio.
1: The great thing about it was that it brought the generations together, the older people who were running the League of Hospital Friends at the time, Jack and Glenys Hurren, and Andy Anfield, and Wirral Rees, who was the chief engineer, who had managed to get all this old valve equipment connected up to this disco music and really kept the whole thing on air. Community media, hospital radio, all that stuff locally is so important to communities, not just for the communities they serve, but also for people getting involved and starting people off on some sort of career like that. Later in life, I went on to run the journalism course at City University in London, and competition for places on that course actually is quite fierce at some point. But when young people come in front of you and you can tell you that they've got some experience, whatever it is, of writing for, you know, local newsletter or doing some hospital radio or talking newspaper or all that sort of thing, then you know that people are serious about it. People are serious about communicating with other people and bringing people together through some common voice which reflects their community. The best advice you can give anyone is to just go and find somewhere and get involved, whether that is hospital radio or some community media, because you'll know pretty quickly whether you enjoy it or not, whether you enjoy the whole buzz of the whole thing. You've got to be interested in people. That's the main thing. You've got to be really interested in the people you're talking to. You've got to want to listen to their stories, and you've got to want to tell their stories.

0: I'm forever grateful to Radio BGM for everything, because I've had a brilliant few years of messing about, really. I think we all kind of get away with messing about quite a lot, and actually that sometimes makes the best radio.
1: Will hospital radio continue? Yes, of course it will. I'm very, very confident that hospital radio is here to stay. It fulfills a vital role, and we are doing it because we love doing it, and the volunteers and the new members that we get coming on board very regularly are here to stay. And even the people that have come and gone and moved on to other pieces of work and projects that they don't actually maybe not live internationally or have moved away from radio, they still have fond memories and still want to keep an association with the hospital radio and still have very, very fond memories of the times that they spent. So yes, hospital radio is definitely here to stay, and long may it continue across the UK, not just internationally.

feel, you know, after I've come here and I've done a show, I walk out of these doors and I think, I hope I made somebody happy tonight. Whether it's just one song or two songs I played for them, and I've cheered somebody up.

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2: The killers of PC Andrew Harper will be excluded from the government's early release scheme. Liz Whittaker has more.
3: Speaking to the BBC, Andy Burnham said anyone convicted of unlawful killing will remain in prison alongside offenders convicted of indecent assault and death by dangerous driving. The move follows anger over the potential early release of Albert Bowers and Jesse Cole, who were sentenced to 13 years for manslaughter after PC Harper was dragged to his death behind a getaway car in 2019. The PM says the changes are expected to keep hundreds of offenders behind bars.
2: A shooting at a rave in Switzerland's left a 22-year-old woman dead and five people in their 20s injured. It happened early this morning in the north of the country. Searches are continuing for thousands missing amid flash floods in Nepal, which has left more than 700 people dead. Authorities say the death toll has reached 734, with almost 3,000 missing across Nepal and neighbouring Tibet. Among those are more than 30 British nationals. Three people have been rescued from a French fishing vessel that sunk in the English Channel, but a search is still underway for two others. It got into trouble yesterday evening just off of Plymouth. The Maritime and Coast Guard Agency say two people are still unaccounted for, and those who have been rescued have been taken to hospital. And cheap supermarket alcohol is not just bad for health, but also for the pub industry. Increasing alcohol prices in shops could benefit the economy, but also prevent heavy drinkers from boozing up at home. Catherine Severy is from the Institute of Alcohol Studies, who've done the report.
4: All the evidence that we have on minimum unit pricing is that it affects the heaviest drinkers the most, not moderate drinkers. So if Granny still wants to have a sherry at home every evening, it's not going to affect her.
2: That's the latest from Radio News Hub. I'm Grace McIntosh.
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0: Oh, yeah. From the Prince Philip Hospital to you. We are BGM. And now, on your favourite station, it's Richard Smith with another A to Z of Pop.
7: Hello there, and welcome along to the A to Z of Pop with me, Richard Smith. Now, if you've never heard the show before, please let me explain it to you. On today's edition of the programme, I'll be featuring songs and artists from the 1960s and 1970s whose name or title begins with the same letter. All become a lot clearer as we go through it, but on the program today I'm going to be taking an A to Z look at the letter D, with performances by artists including the Drifters, Mac and Katie Kissoon, the Rolling Stones, Shawaddy Waddy Waddy Waddy Waddy, Tina Charles and Queen. Oh, and we'll also be testing out the old grey matter with the A to Z of Pop's trivia challenge, but there's more about that later. Anyway, all you have to do for the next hour is to just settle back, relax, and stay tuned to us here on your favourite station for the A to Z of Pop. And to get us away to the very best possible start, a big number one in 1964 that came from the Manfred Mann album.
8: There she was, just a

0: American R&B vocal group The Spinners. Over in this country are the Detroit Spinners, because we already had a group called The Spinners over here. So 1977 remembered, Bobby Smith on lead vocals, Purvis Jackson doing the 1245, that bit, and Yvette Benton on the lead vocals. Games People Play, a number 32 hit on the UK charts in 1977. Kicking us off on the show in fine style, a tune that was already covered by the Exciters, American vocal group, but our version today comes by way of Paul Jones on lead vocal and the rest of Manfred Mann doing Do What Diddy Diddy Dum Diddy Diddy Do Diddy Diddy. Time now for this.
1: The A to Z of Pop Trivia Challenge with Richard Smith.
0: Yes, it is the A to Z of Pop Trivia Challenge, and throughout the show I'll be giving you a few clues to an artist I'll be playing a tune by later on. So bear in mind, it's the letter D on the programme today. I'm looking for an English rock band beginning with the letter D who were active during the 1960s. Formed in Salisbury in 1964, the band consisted of David Harmon, Trevor Ward Davis, John Diamond, Michael Wilson and Ian Amey. There were five of them in the group. English rock band active during the 1960s. David Harmon, Trevor Ward Davis, John Diamond, Michael Wilson and Ian Amey. Beginning with D, who are they? Well, if you're shouting at the radio already, very well done. If not, there's more clues coming up throughout the rest of the show.
1: The A to Z of Pop Trivia Challenge.
0: Now, very shortly, we should be joined in the studio by the Dooleys. Yeah, they're all going to cram into the studio and give us a tune called Honey, I'm Lost. But to take us there, from 1962, here's the Drifters.

Yeah, they were quite big in the sort of late 70s, early 80s, weren't they? The Doolies. Honey, I'm Lost, a number 24 hit on the UK charts for them. And before that, When My Little Girl Is Smiling from 1962, The Drifters. If you've just joined us, hello there, it's the A to Z of Pop with me, Richard Smith. And on the show today, we're looking at song titles and artists from the 60s and 70s that all begin with the same letter of the alphabet. And the object of our attentions today is the letter D, so please do stay with us right here on your favourite radio station for some more from the files of the A to Z of Pop. Here's a tune, 1964, it's Doris Day.

0: Perhaps, perhaps, perhaps, perhaps, perhaps, perhaps, perhaps, perhaps.
1: Easy Listening with Richard Smith and the A to Z of Pop.

0: Known for their sugar candy kisses, Mac and Katie Kissoon, brother and sister duo. Popular in the 1970s, that from 1975, Don't Do It Baby. And before that, it was a song originally from 1947, written by Osvaldo Farez, Cuban songwriter, called Quizás, Quizás, Quizás, which was transferred into English by other people before Doris Day recorded it in 1964. Terrific stuff. Perhaps, perhaps, perhaps.
1: The A to Z of Pop Trivia Challenge with Richard Smith.
0: And perhaps you've got the answer to today's Trivia Challenge. No? Well, here's your second clue to an artist I'll be playing a tune by later on. And their novel name, zany stage act and lurid dress sense, helped propel them to chart success with a string of hit singles in the 60s, penned by songwriters Ken Howard and Alan Blakely. Over the course of the band's career, they played several different genres, including freakbeat, mod, and pop. David Harmon, Trevor Ward Davis, John Diamond, Michael Wilson, and Ian Amey. Who were they? Back in the 1960s, they were a massive band. Well, don't worry if you didn't get the answer to today's trivia challenge just yet. There's another clue coming up for you very, very shortly, and then we'll be revealing the answer later.
1: The A to Z of Pop Trivia Challenge.
0: Meanwhile, back at the ranch, let's head back to 1967 for the Rolling Stones.

0: running the rumours at the time that the Rolling Stones were in serious competition with the Beatles, I'm led to believe that John Lennon and Paul McCartney sang backing vocals on that particular tune. The Rolling Stones, 1967, number 8 hit for them, and Dandelion. Welcome along to the A to Z of Pop with me, Richard Smith. Who knew? On today's show, we're looking at songs and stars from the 60s and 70s that begin with the same letter of the alphabet. And today we're looking at titles and artists beginning with the letter D. See, Dandelion, Don't Do It Baby, Doris Day, that's how it works. And coming up in the second half of the show, we've got even more hits and memories for you, just like this.
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0: kind of music on your favourite station. 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
1: Well, that sounds like a bit of all right to me. And as well as all that, we'll be finding out the answer to today's trivia challenge. So please do stay with us if you can for the next 30 minutes or so right here on your favourite station for much more from the files of the A to Z of Pop. Continuing now then with the first tune you heard in that little montage from 1974. Oh, that'll get worse before it gets better. Paul da Vinci. At the top of his range, I'm thinking there. And your baby...

unmistakable sound of Lulu from the album Love's Love to Love Lulu, which was also called To Sir With Love. Lulu sings To Sir With Love.

0: USA. And her version of Day Tripper, 1967, 1968 for her, never actually made the UK charts, but it's a decent enough version, I'm thinking there.
1: The A to Z of Pop Trivia Challenge with Richard Smith.
0: We were with Paul Da Vinci before that, and your baby ain't your baby anymore, and hopefully he's calmed down now and he's a darkened roof. I don't know how I get up that high. Very tight trousers, I'm thinking. Anyway, your final clue on today's trivia challenge then, and songwriter Ken Howard said that we changed their name because they were their actual nicknames and because we wanted to stress their very distinct personalities. The distinctive name, coupled with well-produced and catchy songs, quickly caught the UK public's imagination and their records started to sell in abundance. But who are they? A band beginning with D? Very popular in the 1960s. Now, if you didn't get the answer just yet, you haven't got too long to wait until I reveal the answer. Around about 6-7 minutes time, something like that. If you do know the answer, very well done. Wasn't easy today, I'm thinking.
1: The A to Z of Pop Trivia Challenge.
0: Now, very shortly, we should be joined by the Four Tops from 1969, Doing What You Gotta Do. But to take us there, here's your...

0: The Four Tops, it's a tune you don't hear very often on the wireless. It got to number 11 in 1969, came from the album Four Tops Now, Do What You Gotta Do. And before that, a band I've had the privilege of introducing on stage many years ago, and there were hundreds of them. Ladies and gentlemen, Shawaddy Waddy, and about 30 of them ran on and started doing that sort of stuff. 1977 for their version of Dancing Party. I can leave you in suspense no longer.
1: The A to Z of Pop Trivia Challenge with Richard Smith.
0: Now, throughout the show, I've been giving you a few clues to an artist I'm just about to play a song by. So here were those clues. English rock band active during the 1960s, beginning with the letter D, formed in Salisbury in 1964, consisting of David Harmon, Trevor Ward Davis, John Diamond, Michael Wilson, and Ian Amey. Their novel name, stage act, and lurid dress sense helped propel them to chart success with a string of hits penned by songwriters Ken Howard and Alan Blakely. And songwriter Ken Howard said, "We changed their name because they were their actual nicknames, because we wanted to stress their distinct personalities." Who is it? Have you got it? Are you shouting it at the radio? I hope you are. And I hope you are shouting, "Richard, that there today, it's Dave D, Dozy, Beaky, Mick and Titch." Well, very well done if you got it right. There's no prizes for getting it right, I'm afraid, just the satisfaction of knowing that you were right. But if you got it right, very well done. If you got it wrong, it doesn't really matter. There's no prizes anyway.
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0: So let's have a tune by the group themselves from 1966. Here is Dave D, Dozy, Beaky, Mick and Titch, and Hideaway.

Today's subject of the trivia challenge, Dave D, Dozy Beak in Mickintitch and Hideaway from the album If Music Be the Food of Love, Prepare for Indigestion. I like that. If you've just tuned in our way, hello there, it's Richard Smith here with the A to Z of Pop. And on the show today, we're looking at song titles and artists that all begin with the same letter of the alphabet. And with tunes from the 1960s and 70s, as you've probably worked out already, that we're looking at the letter D. So please do stay with us if you can. Right here on your favourite station for the final few tunes on today's edition of the A to Z of Pop. Now here's Tina Hoskins. Tina Charles to me and you.

0: short and very, very sweet, a number one hit for the Spencer Davis Group in 1966 with Steve Winwood on lead vocals, Somebody Help Me. And before that, from 1976, it was Tina Charles and Dr. Love. And there we are. That almost concludes our look at the letter D for today.
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0: That is a terrific idea, and I'm going to do that just as soon as I go home. Anyway, I really do hope that you enjoyed this last hour rediscovering all those hits and memories from the 60s and 70s. There's more great entertainment coming your way very shortly here on your favourite station, so please do stay tuned, as they say. So until the next time then, this is Richard Smith saying thank you so much for your company on the programme today. And it's on to my final tune for this time around, and we're going to finish with a song from 1979. The reached number 9 on the UK charts, came from the album Jazz. It is Queen and Don't Stop Me Now. Thanks again for listening. I'll see you later. Take care. Ta-ra.

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3: PC Andrew Harper's killers will be excluded from the early release scheme after Andy Burnham said anyone convicted of unlawful killing would be exempt. Liz Whittaker has more.
4: The PMs told the BBC that hundreds of people will remain in prison as part of changes to the scheme designed to ease overcrowding. He said extra space in prisons will be created by deporting foreign prisoners and releasing some inmates who are serving indefinite sentences. There was widespread anger with the scheme when it emerged two of PC Andrew Harper's killers, Albert Bowers and Jesse Cole, could be released halfway through their 13-year sentences.
3: A manhunt is underway in Switzerland after a shooting at a rave, which left a 22-year-old woman dead and five others wounded. It happened in the early hours of the morning in the north of the country. More than 700 people are dead and thousands remain missing after floods in Nepal near the border with Tibet. Authorities say 33 British nationals are among those unaccounted for, including two teenagers. A UK crisis response team has arrived to support Brits and their families as rescue efforts continue. The man killed at a festival in Sussex has been named as Pastor Robert Guanco from Jesus Living Water Church in Eastbourne. He died when a large sign fell at the big church event near Stenning on Friday afternoon. Sussex police say thousands of people were at the event and want to speak to anyone who saw what happened or has phone footage. Supermarket alcohol is too cheap. That's what pub owners think. They're saying taking drinking back to the pub by having higher prices in shops could boost the economy. Catherine Severy is from the Institute of Alcohol Studies.
5: If we can encourage more people to enter into pubs and to be socialising in community settings, that's far better for the economy overall. And it's a far more social, enjoyable environment, I would argue too.
3: That's the latest from Radio News Hub. I'm Grace McIntosh.
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3: Areas of cloud and showers feeding in from the west, heavy at times and with a risk of thunder. Fewer showers in the southeast, highs of 21 degrees Celsius.
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8: BGM! Thank you to Richard Smith for the A to Z of pop. Wonderful choice music as usual. You're here with me, Alison, this afternoon for our weekend wind down. And the first of many great tracks of easy listening music, Michael Bublé.

Well, I hope you're having a beautiful day, and I hope you're having a beautiful long bank holiday weekend. It's hard to believe, isn't it, that we are at the end of August. It's been a strange summer this year, hasn't it? Been a bit challenging in a lot of ways for a lot of us, but we've made it almost to September. The kids are back in school this week, so if you are busy rushing around sewing in name tags, trying to find shoes that fit, I sympathise. But we've got lots of really good music this afternoon. We've got our regular features, we've got it covered, and as something a little bit different for a Sunday. So just relax, take this 2 hours out to reset, ready for the week ahead. A bit of Cockney Rebel, maybe?

Barexa, who is a birthday girl today. Happy birthday to her. Other celebrity birthdays this week are singers Gloria Estefan, Beyonce, and it would have been Freddie Mercury's birthday as well. So we might hear some of those artists later on in the show. Now, if it's your birthday this week, I wish you a very happy birthday. I was going to sing happy birthday for you, but I've been told that it might cause phone calls, so I won't be doing that. So instead, should we hear from Gloria Estefan? Yeah, okay.

Now, on last week's We've Got It Covered, we had one person who emailed me who said that they'd got it right, but it was a bit of a tricky one, wasn't it? So let's see if you have any better luck with this one. It's UB40 and Red Red Wine. So I'm going to play it and give you a little bit of time to think about who did the original.

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2: Finish the day the right way.

Well, I did like that. That was Carly Rae Jepsen, Don't Leave Me on the Dance Floor. I hope you enjoyed that one too and maybe had a little bop around the kitchen to that one. Anyhow, how did you get on with UB40? Any ideas? Well, I think it might have been a bit easier than last week's. It was actually a 1968 track from an album called Just For You by Neil Diamond. Now, Neil Diamond brought it out as a single and it only got to 62 in the US charts. That's all it did, because it was probably quite a slow, somber song. But UB40 took it. They put that reggae vibe onto it that was around in the early 80s, and it was a huge success, and they took it to the top of the charts. So well done, UB40, and well done you if you got that one right. Now, we're going to stay with the slightly influenced reggae feel with the Police, Walking on the Moon.

Now, last week I played Pink Floyd's Wish You Were Here and said it was in tribute to Syd Barrett. So I've had an email from my listener who said, no, Alison, you got that wrong. The song that Pink Floyd did for Syd Barrett's tribute was Shine On You Crazy Diamond. And something went in the back of my head. I thought, you know, that's right, I got it wrong. So I stand corrected. Thank you very much, listener, for pointing that out. Unfortunately, I haven't got Shine On You Crazy Diamond to hand today to play. But in true Tenuous Links tradition, David Gilmour was a member of Pink Floyd. David Gilmour was also a mentor to Kate Bush, and in 1987 at the Secret Policeman's Ball, they performed together this song I'm going to play now, Running Up That Hill. Now, I don't have the version that they did together, but we can listen to the Kate Bush version. So here we are.

Over the last few days, my BGM colleagues have been paying tribute to Dolly Parton on their own shows since the sad news broke on Tuesday evening. Dolly was an amazing songwriter, musician, actress and performer, and she has left us a wonderful catalogue of work to remember her by. For somebody who came from such humble beginnings, she never forgot where she came from, and throughout her life she used her own success and her wealth to help better the lives of other people, particularly children. Rest in peace, Dolly.

I love that extra little bit on the end of that record. It's so cute. Clean Bandit featuring Zara Larsson there. Now, we are fast approaching the 4 o'clock news. Do stay with us for part two of the show, though, because we've got loads more good music coming up, and we've also got our Something Different for a Sunday. I'm going to play a little bit more music to take us up to the news. But you can make a cup of tea and then come back. We're going to start with Crazy in Love, one of our birthday girls, Beyonce featuring Jay-Z. I'm not quite sure what Jay-Z does on this record, but it's nice that he got a mention.

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2: Grooming gang perpetrators and killers, including those responsible for PC Andrew Harper's death, will be blocked from early prison release under changes announced by Andy Burnham. Liz Whittaker has more.
3: The PM's told the BBC that hundreds of people will remain in prison as part of changes to the scheme designed to ease overcrowding. He said extra space in prisons will be created by deporting foreign prisoners and releasing some inmates who are serving indefinite sentences. There was widespread anger with the scheme when it emerged two of PC Andrew Harper's killers, Albert Bowers and Jesse Cole, could be released halfway through their 13-year sentences.
2: At least seven people have died after a ferry carrying nearly 270 passengers and crew capsized off the coast of northern Cyprus. Some 237 people have been rescued, according to the northern Cyprus Prime Minister. He said a search was underway for another 24 people. Three people have been rescued from a French fishing vessel that has sunk in the English Channel, but a search is still underway for two other crew members. The Maritime and Coast Guard Agency said two people are still unaccounted for, and those who have been rescued have been taken to hospital. The intensive search is southwest of Eddystone Lighthouse and just off Plymouth. A fundraising page set up this morning for the 41-year-old man killed when a sign fell at a festival in West Sussex has raised nearly £50,000. Grace McIntosh has the details.
4: Pastor Robert Guanco from Jesus Living Water Church in Eastbourne died when a large sign fell at the big church event on Friday afternoon. He leaves behind a wife and daughter. The money raised will go to support them. Sussex police want to speak to anyone who saw or filmed what happened.
2: And Moses Itoma has been taken to hospital as a precaution after losing his IBF World Heavyweight title fight to Filip Hergovic at the O2. Itoma was stopped in the ninth round and was carried from the ring on a stretcher with what's thought to be a leg injury. That's the latest from Radio News Hub. I'm Johnny Holmes.
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2: Bands of heavy showers with a risk of hail and thunder move northeastwards tonight, many areas becoming dry later on, although some showers linger in the west. Lows of 13 degrees.

If you've just joined us on Radio BGM, it's Alison with you this afternoon with Weekend Wind Down. We're playing some really good, easy listening music for you this afternoon to keep you company, whatever it is you're doing, whether you're busy sorting things out or whether you're just relaxing. That was Phil Collins and Phil Bailey. And this one, which I think is one of Mal Pope's absolute finest records, The Kiss.

special, but I can't remember what on earth it was for. I've got these visions in my head of somebody waking up in one of those trendy loft apartments, walking down the side of a dock, going to a shop or something, buying newspaper, but I haven't got any idea what on earth they were advertising. So if you remember, and you remember the commercial I mean, do drop me a line, Alison, A-L-Y-S-O-N, at radiobgm.org.uk, and please put me out of my misery. While we're in these feel good songs, I'm going to play you another one now. This is by Johnny Nash, and it's a belated happy birthday because it was his birthday the other week. So, wonderful world.

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1: The lovely voice there of Will Young. Now, on this programme, we like to play all kinds of music. As long as it is fairly easy to listen to, we will play it. And with our Something Different for Sunday feature, we push the envelope a little bit wider still by introducing music that we wouldn't normally play on Radio BGM or don't often play on Radio BGM. So over the last few weeks, we've been playing instrumental music, and today I decided we would have a singer. So not just any singer, we are choosing one of Wales's finest tenors, and he is also very local to us. It's Lucca's very own Richard Allen, and he hopefully will forgive me, as will all Welsh speakers, for my pronunciation. Dim on lesu, which I believe in English it translates as here is love, and this is Richard's version, so I hope you enjoy.

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1: 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He'd let his speed creep a little too high as he approached a bend. 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

the cranberries with a bit of a sudden finish to that one there. Now, you might remember a few weeks ago, I mentioned that Tumble Lindy Hop were organising a tea dance at Tumble Hall this afternoon. So anybody who is listening on catch up but is over there as we speak now, I hope you're having a really good time. I couldn't quite find anything suitable really to play, so I've got this one, which is the nearest, but we are thinking about you and hope you're having a fantastic time, and hope you're raising lots of money for Ten of Us Cancer Care, a really worthy cause. So the Mavericks, this one's for you.

You're My Best Friend. And that's remembering that it would have been Freddie Mercury's birthday this week. Now, Dignity by Deacon Blue is a song that I don't think anybody would have thought when it came out in 1987 would have gone on to become such a powerful song. It was used for the 2014 Commonwealth Games when that was in Glasgow, and apparently it's been adopted by Dundee United football supporters as well, so it's become quite an anthem in its own right. So we'll listen to it now, shall we?

you know, I sometimes think I'm a bit like a kid with a dressing up box when I've got all this music to choose from. I do hope that you are enjoying the music choices this afternoon. And if there's anything that you think I should be playing that fits in with the easy listening, chilling out on a Sunday afternoon vibe, just let me know. Alison, Alyson, at radiobgm.org.uk. We're going to keep on with this really good music now with The Cure.

I hope you enjoy the rest of your bank holiday weekend. Good luck if you're going back to school this week. And I will be back next Sunday at 3 o'clock. So after a busy week, I think we've all got in store. You might be glad for another weekend wind down next Sunday. I shall be here. In the meantime, take care of yourselves. Take care of each other. Have the best week you can. And I'll say goodbye for now. Ta-da.

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2: Officers convicted of unlawful killing, including those responsible for the death of PC Andrew Harper, will be excluded from early prison release under changes announced by the government, Liz Whittaker reports.
3: Speaking to the BBC, Andy Burnham said anyone convicted of unlawful killing will remain in prison alongside offenders convicted of indecent assault and death by dangerous driving. The move follows anger over the potential early release of Albert Bowers and Jesse Cole, who were sentenced to 13 years for manslaughter after PC Harper was dragged to his death behind a getaway car in 2019. The PM says the changes are expected to keep hundreds of offenders behind bars.
2: At least seven people have died after a ferry carrying nearly 270 passengers and crew capsized off northern Cyprus, according to the Turkish media. Northern Cyprus authorities say 237 people have been rescued, with a search underway for 24 others. The ferry reportedly began taking on water around 15 minutes after setting off amid adverse weather. Donations of nearly £50,000 have so far been raised today for the family of a pastor killed at a Christian festival in Sussex. Grace McIntosh has the details.
4: Robert Goanko from Jesus Living Water Church in Eastbourne died when a large sign fell at the big church event on Friday afternoon. Sussex police say thousands of people were at the event and want to speak to anyone who saw or filmed what happened. He leaves behind a wife and daughter.
2: Fresh thunderstorm warnings covering the majority of the UK have been issued, with lightning and hail possible as Britons enjoy the summer bank holiday this weekend. The yellow alerts have been put in place by the Met Office and cover most of today, as up to 40 millimetres of rain is possible over several hours in some areas. And Chelsea survived a late Brighton comeback to win 4-3 in the Premier League. Leeds and Brentford drew 1-1 and Sunderland beat Fulham 1-0. That's the latest from Radio News Hub. I'm Johnny Holmes.
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0: BGM weather.
2: Bands of heavy showers with a risk of hail and thunder move northeastwards tonight. Many areas becoming dry later on, although some showers linger in the west. Lows of 13 degrees.

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2: Grooming gang perpetrators and killers, including those responsible for PC Andrew Harper's death, will be blocked from early prison release under changes announced by Andy Burnham following a backlash over the scope of the scheme. Liz Whittaker has more.
3: The PMs told the BBC that hundreds of people will remain in prison as part of changes to the scheme designed to ease overcrowding. He said extra space in prisons will be created by deporting foreign prisoners and releasing some inmates who are serving indefinite sentences. There was widespread anger with the scheme when it emerged two of PC Andrew Harper's killers, Albert Bowers and Jesse Cole, could be released halfway through their 13-year sentences.
2: A British woman has died after being stabbed in the early hours of today at a railway station in Germany. The 31-year-old woman suffered severe injuries in the incident at the Rosenheim train station just before 1 a.m. and died in hospital. Bavarian police said the federal officers arrested a 27-year-old German citizen soon after. Three people have been rescued from a French fishing vessel that has sunk in the English Channel, but a search is still underway for two other crew members. The Maritime and Coast Guard Agency said two people are still unaccounted for, and those who have been rescued have been taken to hospital. The intensive search is southwest of Eddystone Lighthouse, just off Plymouth. A fundraising page set up this morning for the 41-year-old man killed when a sign fell at a festival in West Sussex has raised nearly £70,000. Grace McIntosh has the details.
4: Pastor Robert Guanco from Jesus Living Water Church in Eastbourne died when a large sign fell at the big church event on Friday afternoon. He leaves behind a wife and daughter. The money raised will go to support them. Sussex police want to speak to anyone who saw or filmed what happened.
2: And the Met Office has issued fresh yellow thunderstorm warnings covering much of the UK, with heavy rain, lightning and hail possible today. That's the latest from Radio News Hub. I'm Johnny Holmes.
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0: BGM weather.
2: Bands of heavy showers with a risk of hail and thunder move northeastwards tonight. Many areas becoming dry later on, although some showers linger in the west. Lows of 13 degrees.

Welcome to Sunday Evening's Play It Again, a Steph Show. We have so many wonderful guests on my Wednesday midweek brunch show that we must share the chats we have all over again. Let's get started. BGM. My guest is ready. After this, tribute to Dolly.

0: 1995 and 1980 from the film of the same name. My guest is here, Charlotte from Foothold. Hello.
1: Hello, good morning.
0: Are you a Dolly fan?
1: Oh, absolutely. We were just saying in the break how she did so many amazing things for charity and with books for young people,
0: yes,
1: which is great.
0: The Imagination Library, she sent books worldwide. Yeah. Charlotte, you're a Dolly fan. You can join in the singing with me.
1: Absolutely.
0: Then welcome to the show. It's been a couple of months since you were here last, but you're bound to have been busy because you were telling us what was going on last time. So what have you been up to?
1: Yes, well, thank you for having me back. It's lovely to be back. I think the last time I was here was maybe in February or March time. So we've had lots going on down in Foothold, even over the summer holidays, enjoying the lovely weather that we've been having.
0: The very warm weather we've been having, yes.
1: Absolutely. Although it's meant our garden has been beautiful, our community garden. And going now into September, we've got some new projects coming up, which will be really exciting. Waiting for schools to go back now, next week.
0: Is it next week?
1: It is next week for all those eager parents or guardians.
0: There's parents out there going, yay!
1: Absolutely. So that'll be exciting. We've got our much-loved bike library coming back.
0: Excellent, yes.
1: Which we're very excited about. So that'll be coming back now from September. We're bringing on board our bike mechanic again, who we used to have with us. Unfortunately, we had a small period where we had to close our bike library due to funding, but we've now got some new funding, so that's fantastic.
0: Because that is such a good idea, because where you're based, you're quite close to the cycle path as well, aren't you? You know,
1: borrow a bike. Bring your own bike down for repairs.
0: Because you had e-bikes as well, didn't you? Battery bikes?
1: No, we don't do them, and we won't be doing them within this project, but if you've got any kind of push bike that needs a repair, our bike mechanic's time is complimentary, and it's just the parts that you'd have to purchase.
0: That's really useful.
1: And we're also going to be running some training programs where people can join us for 6 weeks or so and actually learn the basics of bike maintenance themselves. So if you feel like knowing how to do your own tyres, change your own gears, do things like that, then
0: fixing the chain, putting links on chains, yes.
1: Absolutely. So we'll be doing that as well. So that's going to be open once a week going forward, probably from October. We're going to have a couple of weeks now just setting up the library and getting ourselves ready to go.
0: That's good. And cycling is the way to go. It's become so popular recently, hasn't it? In the last couple of years, everybody's out on their bikes.
1: Absolutely.
0: And we are spoilt here with the cycle path. You like a bridge down to Pembrey, and you don't even have to go anywhere near a main road, so it's so safe to cycle.
1: Absolutely. And there's all the new paths they've opened, the up in Carmarthenshire Way and Towie paths and things.
0: The new path that takes you up to Llandeilo. Yes, and that's quite flat as well, I'm told.
1: So that's lovely. So if you've got either cycle there or pop it in the car and take it up there, it's great fun. So we're looking forward to doing that, and we'll also be offering some services around Christmas where we might help people put together children's bikes if you're buying a new bike for a Christmas and you want to have it double checked over beforehand.
0: So are you taking donations of bikes for spare parts, or can people donate bikes where you can fix them and make sure they're working?
1: Yes, if you have bikes that you don't need, then you'll be very welcome to drop them off to us, even if they're not in particularly good condition. Because like you said, part of the ethos of the project is scavenging and saving it from landfill. So we can take those bikes and take parts off and use them to repair other bikes then.
0: That's good. Because there's always bikes in the shed, isn't it? Whether your children have grown up a little bit too big.
1: Absolutely.
0: Or you're buying new bikes. Which seems to be popular amongst cyclists. They always need another bike.
1: Absolutely. And previously we also offered that if you had a children's bike and it was in good condition but your child had actually grown out of it, you could maybe donate us that and we might be able to swap it for a slightly bigger bike. So we could do a bit of an exchange for you. So
0: wonderful. So many options. A bike bank, I like that. The bike library.
1: Bike library,
0: we like that. Because I know you've got your son, Does he like to cycle?
1: Yes, a fair weather cycler, I think we could call ourselves.
0: On the flat?
1: On the flat, as long as there's a picnic halfway or an ice cream as a bit of a bribery. Yes.
0: Yeah. So you have to plan your cycle routes with sort of ice cream stops.
1: Absolutely, yep. I think we worked out that it's about an hour's cycle from here down to towards Bury Portway, and then there's always an ice cream shop down there, isn't there?
0: On the way back. Talking about your son, what's his name?
1: Elliot.
0: Now then, are we going to give, because I do remember Elliot had brilliant taste in music.
1: He does, got better taste than me, I think.
0: I do remember the songs you chose last time. So are we going to have a song for Elliot today?
1: Definitely.
0: I believe he's a bit of an Ed Sheeran fan.
1: He is an Ed Sheeran fan. I think we've got the other one as well later on as well.
0: Yeah, so for Elliot, here's a bit of Ed Sheeran. She plays

0: Yes, we knew Elliot had good taste in music. Ed Sheeran, Galway Girl. We're going to have another choice by Elliot because it's so good later on. Now, Charlotte from Foretold is here with me. We've been talking all things bikes and your new bike project. What else have you got?
1: Well, we have our community garden, which lots of people don't know about. Oh. It's kind of tucked away down in Llechy, down by Unit 7, which is the motorcycle cafe in our enterprise park. We've got our beautiful community garden where we grow all our vegetables. We've got a big polytunnel down there. We've got a classroom down there, and obviously all our planters and all our beds. And then we've got projects that we do with that. So some of them are based with the schools, where we bring schools down. But we often have ad hoc events going on down there. A couple of weeks ago, we did a planter building workshop.
0: Right.
1: Where we showed people how to build planters from scratch with like pallet wood and wood. So there's always events going on, and you can find out all our events on our website or our socials.
0: Who's been the person that's had to be working very hard keeping this garden watered in this weather?
1: Yeah, big shout out to Lucy, who has watered, along with JPR groundskeeper. Both of them have worked very hard, and the amount of produce down there is beautiful at the moment.
0: Yeah.
1: So we're looking forward to harvesting some of that now when the schools come back next week.
0: Yes.
1: And we're always looking for volunteers down there. So if anyone ever wants to come and do a bit of weeding or
0: a bit of gardening for you. And you sell, it goes into the shop then, does it?
1: The produce? So our community shop has had a little break over the summer, just with volunteers and everything. So we'll be updating shortly on what's happening with that. But otherwise, we direct it into supporting other charities around Llechy.
0: Fresh produce.
1: Also, we use it for sometimes our cooking classes and things that we have going on. So yeah, nothing goes to waste down there.
0: And you said with the schools getting involved, they must absolutely love that, you know, planting stuff, growing stuff and eating the stuff they're growing.
1: It's fantastic. Lucy likes putting a couple of obscure vegetables down there, like an artichoke plant, and asking them, do you know what that is? That's always quite interesting, because I actually didn't know what it was when we went down.
0: And all the kids go, I'm not eating artichoke, until they actually taste it, and then they think, this isn't too bad.
1: Absolutely. So obviously we've got our polytunnel, which we're very lucky to have, so we can grow lots in there. Plus then obviously we've had lovely weather this year, so we've had all of the outdoor veggies growing as well.
0: Yes, you can imagine, as long as you've been able to keep them watered, I bet you've got some prize winning sort of lettuces and potatoes. And
1: yes, I think the sweet corn was coming the other day when I popped down, so hopefully that should be the next thing coming out.
0: Grow your own, because sweet corn's quite difficult to grow. Well done you. I know.
1: Not well done me. Well done. Yes.
0: And the children love sweet corn.
1: Yes.
0: They're always good. Oh, yes. On a stick with lots of butter.
1: Absolutely.
0: Ooh. Yes, I love that.
1: Yes. So we're always looking for anyone who might have a little bit of time that would like to come down and help us out down there. Also, if you're a business or anything like that, we offer kind of volunteer days where you could help us out across a selection of our various projects. That's always required as well.
0: Because gardening, a lot of people like to garden. And really, when you get to a point in your garden, sometimes you're like, I've weeded everything, I've bedded everything up. You can go and help with her.
1: Absolutely.
0: Garden.
1: Absolutely. Yes. Yeah. Fabulous. So, and obviously it's also open for people to enjoy if you don't want a garden, but you'd just like to go and sit in a nice space as well.
0: Or supervise.
1: Absolutely.
0: You've missed a weed. Pick it up all there. It sounds wonderful. So you get your bikes and your gardening.
1: Yep.
0: Out and about, everybody. And again, we're back to mindfulness, aren't we?
1: Absolutely.
0: So, you know, we've got the volunteering side, which is really good for your well-being, but gardening, you can't go wrong with that.
1: No, absolutely not. No, we've also got a project called Digital Lifelines, which is targeted at some of the older people in our community, and it's about helping them if they're struggling with tech.
0: Oh yes, which I imagine quite a few. Yes, because
1: so much of it now is on your phone, on apps, on online banking, on all those kind of things. So we'll be running sessions to do with that, if that's something that you would like a little bit of help with, from one-to-one sessions to group sessions. So again, all the details of those go up on our website. But, you know, with everything now being so techy, and if you need any help with that, then that's a great project that we've got going on as well.
0: Yeah, Yeah, because it is, you'll get an update on your phone or you'll have to do something and all of a sudden it doesn't work.
1: Absolutely.
0: For whatever reason, it doesn't work.
1: Yeah.
0: What do you do?
1: And if it doesn't work and you are having problems, you can bring it down to our other project, which is called Bright Sparks.
0: Oh, right. Mm. Oh.
1: And that is a tech repair project. And that is run by, so young people come in and they learn 8 weeks worth of tech repair with our trainer. And then once a month or so, they have a public repair cafe where you can bring in your tech and they'll look at fixing it for you.
0: Like, my phone's not working. It's run an update and now it's stopped. That's
1: absolutely
0: the usual thing.
1: Absolutely.
0: And yeah, you'll get these sort of, these kids going, oh, all you got to do is that, ping, and you're like...
1: They are very good. They've sorted out some personal tech for me as well, you know, which has been really helpful because often we don't, you don't need to replace it. It can be fixed or updated or a part changed or something, so...
0: Yes, definitely. Children today brought up on this tech, they make it look so easy.
1: They do indeed, yes.
0: So, and we're kind of looking at it. Is Elliot techie?
1: Yeah, very techie. I think they just have been so used to it, using it from so early, that they just even don't, it's part of thinking what they do.
0: Like, what do I do without my phone these days? Now then, we're going to listen to Elliot's music choice later on, but you've got another, somebody else made a request for you. I like this song, 80s.
1: Song. Hubby and I are big 80s fans.
0: Yeah, we are. And who better than, well, the lady herself, really. We've got Annie Lennox, Eurythmics, and the best, I think the best their song, actually, which was from, what's the date? I can't get the date on it now. It's going to be one of their early songs, isn't it? Sweet Dreams Are Made of This.

0: Yeah, I did find the date. 1983, we love those 80s songs, and that just, well, epitomises the 80s, doesn't it? Annie Lennox with that bright orange crew cut. Yeah. Yes, so Charlotte, thank you so much for coming in. Lots of projects. I know there's lots of stuff to talk about. What else have we got?
1: Well, I suppose just going back to the Bright Sparks project with that, we still have spaces for any young people between 16 to 25 that would like to join us on our training programmes, which are starting in September. So if there's anyone listening that'd be interested or knows of someone, they're welcome to reach out.
0: Always good to learn about the tech, isn't it?
1: Absolutely. And they learn all elements of tech repair, like replacing mobile screens. And I think the last group built a water-cooled computer.
0: Wow.
1: To show how you could use water to cool the system as opposed to like fans and stuff. So it was incredibly clever what they were doing down there.
0: I can imagine water and electrics. Oh, wow.
1: I know.
0: That's too techie for me.
1: And also then we offer a referral program as well. So if you are struggling and you're a tech, you maybe don't have any tech and you need some tech to support you, maybe with work or schooling or, you know, employment searches, then we do have tech once we've repaired it that we can donate out as well. So if that's something that, you know, might benefit you, you can also contact us for that.
0: So similar to the bikes, can people donate old tech?
1: Absolutely, yeah, we can wipe it for you. So just make sure you've taken any wedding photos off before you donate your laptop or anything, because we will completely wipe it so that it's obviously not got any personal data on it. And then we either again scavenge parts or we'll repair it depending on what kind of condition and age the tech is in. So but we separate everything into its fundamental parts. So we take apart the plastic, the metals, the precious metals, and we actually sell some of that back. So we manage to sell and make a few hundred pounds, which we can then put back into the project. So it's you'd be surprised how even within scrapping stuff like that, you can, you know, there's lots of precious metals and things in phones and laptops.
0: And I suppose it must be good fun taking them apart.
1: Best part, I think. Best part.
0: Taking that, finding all the little components, that must be so much fun, because you're always told don't break your phones, and now you can take them apart.
1: Absolutely. I believe that's lesson one, taking it apart and having fun with it.
0: And then it's like, right, now put it back together again. That's a little bit harder.
1: Absolutely. That's lesson eight then, yeah.
0: So do you look for volunteers for these projects, or have you got people who can teach you, just looking for volunteers to come along on the courses?
1: Yeah, so for our Bright Sparks and our bike library, we have two we have a freelance tech trainer, because it's quite niche teaching all of that. And the same for our bike library, because obviously we need to make sure that bikes are checked and safety and reach guidelines. So we do have two trainers that run them, but obviously we always can do with another spare pair of hands around. Even if it's, you know, we started looking at whether we could offer community-led rides. So if there was anyone that, you know, maybe wanted to get involved with that or different elements. So
0: yeah, because you have community, we have lots of community walks, don't we? So community rides,
1: yeah, absolutely.
0: Long cycle path, nice and flat. Yes. Ice cream stops on the way. Elliot will tell us where all the ice cream stops are. Yeah.
1: I think sometimes as well, community bike rides, using your bike, how you could use it to get to more practical A to B locations, because sometimes there are secret cut-throughs that people don't know, or little bits that people don't know around towns and centres. So that'll be something we'll be looking at, but probably not until we get into the summer.
0: Yes, next year. Cycling in the winter. Along that cycle path in the front, the wind and the rain. No, but as you say, there are so many, there's lots of cycle paths around here where people don't have to go on the road, but you might not know where they are.
1: Well, absolutely.
0: Or how to join them.
1: Absolutely, how to join them, I think, is the key one. So that's something we're looking at as well. So that's quite exciting. Yeah, so you can, all our services that I've mentioned are based down in our main office, which is near Trostra. We're typically open most of the week, but our different workshops might be open on different days. So best just to double check on that before you pop down. But you'll can always come to reception and there'll always be someone around.
0: There's always someone there. And there's always usually a little dog there as well, isn't there? Always comes to greet you. Best receptionist ever.
1: Yes, we do have a couple of foothold team dogs that are often found in the building. Rosie, which is our head of operations dog, she's always around, very friendly. Though.
0: Very, very friendly, very welcoming to the show. Now then, we promised, Elliot's got such good song choice, we've promised a second song from him. Mm-hmm. Because now he likes this, although we did have to sing this one, didn't we? Because we couldn't remember what it was called.
1: We did, but I'm glad that part wasn't on here.
0: Yeah, the microphones were off when we sung this song. So this is Elliot's second choice, another absolutely brilliant song by Elliot. This is Gotcha, featuring Kimber, Somebody That I Used to Know.

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0: thought that's a little tribute there to the gardening gang. That was Petal, Ariana Grande. Mm. Couldn't find a flower one quick enough, so we had Petal. Yes, Charlotte is with me from Foothold, and we've been talking all projects. So many stuff that you get down there, and we lots of staff. Are the staff working hard today? Perhaps should I ask that?
1: Oh, absolutely, every day. We're about 15 staff down at Foothold, plus. We have a couple of partner charities that I work with to deliver one of our other projects, which is one of our bigger projects, which is called Porthgwydd or Green Gateway.
0: Yeah.
1: And that is to do with getting young people with disabilities into green jobs. And we provide job coaches and support systems and work placements to get them job ready, basically. We run that with three other charities across Carmarthenshire and Pembrokeshire. So that's a kind of bigger Wales project. And we cover the Carmarthenshire area then with that one.
0: Wow. So a big scope then. To what, when you're saying when you're looking for placements for people, you can look a little bit wider than just Llanelli.
1: Yes, absolutely. They've got a load of really interesting placements going on with young people. So that's really, really good.
0: Wow.
1: They'll try and look for something within your areas of interest or areas that you might be considering for employment. So, and those are typically, I think, at least 6 months, 3 6-month placements. So that's really good. So we have that bigger project as well, which we have then some staff which we have from other charities that we partner with to do that. So, but yes, we're just 15 down in Llanelli. So,
0: but you do so much with 15 members of staff.
1: We do.
0: Mean.
1: We all wear multiple hats. That's for sure.
0: Well, absolutely, definitely there. Yes, because I've been down there a few times. Because you've been working with Ysgol Ystrade. I know we had a link with the gang down there. But yes, always happy down there. Whenever I go down there, it's always nice to go down. Always smiling.
1: Yeah, we often try to link in. We had some excess food in our shop over the summer, and so we linked in with Kegan Abobl, which is and actually took them, and then they fed about 100 people then using all that food. So we like to tag in with things that are happening in the community. We did some stuff last Christmas which was about bags for kind of homeless, and we had some support from some community businesses to put those together. So we'll hopefully be looking to do some more of that stuff now. Yeah. In the autumn.
0: In the autumn, yeah. When you've got 2 minutes spare,
1: you can
0: think about looking at that. Yeah.
1: Yes, well, I already was thinking, oh gosh, do I need to plan the office Christmas party, or do I need think about if we're doing a Christmas event this year? Or sounds a bit insane thinking about it in August, but if you've got to start putting plans in place.
0: Definitely. Well, I was walking through a supermarket, was it last week or the week before, and Christmas chocolates were on sale.
1: Oh, no.
0: In the middle of the aisle, there was a box of, selection box of Santa Claus, reindeers. And I was looking at the date going, it's August.
1: Yes.
0: We can't be having Christmas chocolate.
1: Last year, I remember going into the supermarket and they had mince pies, and the mince pies would have gone off before Christmas had got there. That's how early in advance it was.
0: So Christmas, very important time. You've got to get that Christmas party sorted. You've got to look after your staff.
1: Indeed. We'll do something. We normally do something small, but we also, as the weather starts to change, we sometimes have kind of craft and coffee mornings which we offer to members of the public. We did some lovely kind of crochet stuff and things. We sometimes do warm hub where we make soups and things, and so
0: using the vegetables from the garden.
1: Absolutely we had a glut of pumpkins in my own personal garden which got donated in, and we made a lot of kind of autumnal soups like that.
0: You said, hopefully the staff are listening. If they're not listening, we can they can go on to BGM again just after 1 o'clock and they can listen to this. So any requests from the staff?
1: No, not one of them's replied.
0: I'm
1: just too busy, you see.
0: They're just too busy to. No, we've had some requests, haven't we?
1: We have indeed.
0: Yes, they have taken 2 minutes off to text you quickly and say that. So the first one we've got is Adele. Who's that request for?
1: Oh, I'm not sure. That was just on our socials.
0: Oh, that was just on your socials. Yeah. So there's somebody in the office who's a big fan of Adele.
1: Yes.
0: Okay, so we expect to be singing along to this Set Fire to the Rain. Yeah, we'll open the window and we'll see if we can hear them singing.
1: Sounds good.

0: Yes, if you were anywhere near foothold there by Piano Bridge, and you heard warbling to Adele, because it is a bit of a wobbly end there. Hopefully Foothold was singing their little hearts out. Set fire to the rain, Adele, having lots of fun, I hope.
1: I hope so.
0: Yes. Well, we've had so much stuff from you today, all of those little projects. You've got to come back in the autumn time now, perhaps when you're planning your Christmas stuff, you could tell us a bit about the autumn. But give us a bit of a, big question, a bit of a quick recap about everything you've got going on, plus how people can get in touch with you.
1: Okay, so we've got two tech projects, Digital Lifelines and our Bright Sparks project. We've got our bike library coming back. We've got Porthwith, which is about employability. And we've got our community garden. So those are kind of our headlines. All our services, all the information that, about everything that we do can always be found on our website, which is Foothold Cymru. Mm-hmm. You can also follow us on socials. We're on Instagram and we're on Facebook under the same handle, Foothold Cymru. And we have an info at footholdcymru.org.uk email, which is our general info. So if you have a general inquiry or you just want to contact us, and then it'll get directed to the best person then, to depending on your inquiry.
0: Fabulous. Yes, so many things are going on. Well, thank you so much, Charlotte, for coming in once again. And we definitely want to book you to come back in to tell us all about what's going on. Now then, Elliot's got a bit of competition, I think. We've had two songs from Elliot, mm-hmm. but he's not the only one, is he?
1: No, I think Dad got involved now.
0: Dad's already chosen an 80s one, which we were both loving.
1: We did, yeah.
0: And he's got one more song that you want to finish the hour with. Redbone.
1: Indeed.
0: Redbone, Come and Get Your Love. So, thank you so much for coming in. Thanks to Elliot and Dad for selecting the songs for us this week. And tell Elliot to get his playlist ready for the next time
1: we come in. Will do. Thank you so much for having me.

Well, that's it from Play It Again, Steph, for this week. Join me again next week when we can catch up on more of our wonderful midweek brunch chats right here on Radio BGM.

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2: Offenders convicted of unlawful killing, including those responsible for the death of PC Andrew Harper, will be excluded from early prison release under changes announced by the government, Liz Whittaker reports.
3: Speaking to the BBC, Andy Burnham said anyone convicted of unlawful killing will remain in prison alongside offenders convicted of indecent assault and death by dangerous driving. The move follows anger over the potential early release of Albert Bowers and Jesse Cole, who were sentenced to 13 years for manslaughter after PC Harper was dragged to his death behind a getaway car in 2019. The PM says the changes are expected to keep hundreds of offenders behind bars.
2: At least seven people have died after a ferry carrying nearly 270 passengers and crew capsized off the coast of northern Cyprus. Some 237 people have been rescued, according to authorities. They say a search is underway for another 24 people. Mental health professionals are struggling to give patients the standard of care they need amid staffing issues and more people presenting with complex problems. It comes as patients are placed on long waiting lists or bounced between different services. Now Charity Mind, who did the research, are calling for fundamental reform. Their policy manager is Gemma Byrne.
4: So the problem with our current mental health system is that we do a lot of gatekeeping and rationing. So people wait a long time for support that doesn't always necessarily meet their needs. It does this to try and manage demand, but in reality, what it ends up doing is actually amplifying demand.
2: Three people have been rescued from a French fishing vessel that sank in the English Channel, but two crew members remain missing, according to the Maritime and Coast Guard Agency. An intensive search is underway southwest of Eddystone Lighthouse off Plymouth after the vessel issued a distress call on Saturday evening. And Ollie Robinson's remarkable resurgence continued as he ushered England to a series-clinching victory over Pakistan in the second test at Lord's. That's the latest from Radio News Hub. I'm Johnny Holmes.
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0: BGM weather.
2: Bands of heavy showers with a risk of hail and thunder move northeastwards tonight. Many areas becoming dry later on, although some showers linger in the west. Lows of 13 degrees.
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0: We are
7: BGM. Shumai, welcome to What's Your Story, right here on Radio BGM. I'm James Owen, and for the next hour, you'll hear from one of my recent guests on the podcast, What's Your Story? Every week, I get to hear personal stories about people who impact their communities. Everyone has a story to tell. Let's find out what's your story. Shumai, a croeso cynnes, and welcome to the What's Your Story podcast. I'm James Owen, a Welsh filmmaker and storyteller, and I'm passionate about sharing stories. This podcast is all about business owners sharing their journey. And we'll be speaking with directors, entrepreneurs, and creatives from all across Wales to learn from their experiences. We believe everyone has a story to tell. What's your story? Shumai a croeso, welcome to the next episode of What's Your Story. And today, we have a really exciting guest for myself as a filmmaker. It's always a pleasure when we can invite people from the creative industries and share their own story. And today, we've got a professional film and television composer who has come all the way from Penarth today to talk to us here in Llanelli. And today, it's my pleasure to welcome Thomas White to the What's Your Story podcast. Thanks for coming on.
8: Thank you for having me. That's lovely to be here. I've never been to Llanelli before.
7: You've never been?
8: No, I know. Like, it's
7: mate,
8: weird.
7: You're missing out.
8: I know, especially like with Dav living here and lots of people living here and me working with you on projects that are based in Llanelli. It's a bit sad I've never been here.
7: But it's great that, you know, the remote working, the opportunities it gives you. But yeah, well, you're very welcome to come to my hometown. I don't own it, but I live here. But I mean, we love working here. Down in North Dock on a day like this, we got beautiful weather, you got the sea, the coast. Yeah, it's Llanelli, Med. It's a fantastic place to work and
8: live. It's beautiful.
7: It is beautiful. And yeah, we've worked together and collaborated on some projects. Not as much as I'd like. I'd love us to work, you know, work more collaboratively together in the future. But yeah, you are, as I said, a professional film and TV composer.
8: Yeah. Yeah.
7: So for those watching and listening, and I called you Thomas. Is that very formal? I just call you Thomas.
8: No, well, I mean, my artist name on all of these platforms is Thomas James White. So yeah, no, Thomas is fine. I'm easy though. I don't really mind. You call me Tom.
7: Tom, for those listening and watching the podcast today, can you maybe give them a flavour of what you do? What does a typical week in your life look like working in TV and film?
8: It's impossible to answer that with any like consistency, because I mean, you probably know this because being freelance, self-employed yourself, weeks change constantly. But in general, what I divide my time up, because there are lots of different elements of composition that you kind of have to do. And while I do a lot of stuff for TV and film, that's not the only music that I create. I also release artist music, and I produce for other people. I do things like remixes if I'm asked to by artists. So in general, what I try and do is divide my week up into, like, Monday is the day that I work on all of my artist projects. So that's Thomas James White stuff on Spotify, any remixes or potential new projects that I'm working on. So that's like, it kind of just allows me to wake up that day, not worrying about things like deadlines for companies. And then Tuesday, Wednesday, and Thursday are my, what I call library days. This is when I work on the music that makes up about 90% of the music that you hear of mine. In the world, but well, no, I say that you hear of mine in the world. It's not actually that. 90% of the music that you hear that's mine isn't the stuff that I work on most of the time. Actually, this.
7: But that sort of probably makes you the most money.
8: Well, yeah, basically. I explained that terribly. I'm just going to try and do that again. The 90% of the music that I write is not what you are presented with if you were to follow me on social media. So most of what I do is called library music or production music, depending on where you're from. And that's the music that I'll be given a brief by a company who's working on a TV show or who just work with lots of other production companies. They'll need music that's in a certain style, whether it's, you know, underscore tension music or ambient drones or happy piano stuff. I'll write a load of that music and send it off to them. And that's what I do on Tuesday, Wednesday, and Thursday. Let's get back to the original question.
7: That's where you make your money.
8: Well, yeah, kind of. It takes a really long time though. Like this is the case with any creative thing, I would say, is that you've got to have a lot of patience and a lot of like dedication to what you're doing. And there are no like easy, quick ways of making a success of it. And library music is a real example of that, because it usually takes from like publishing a piece of music, it'll be like 3 to 5 years before you see any money from it. So you've got to basically work effectively for nothing for like 3 to 5 years.
7: That's crazy.
8: And then royalties will
7: start coming. Well, that's just the industry then.
8: Yes.
7: It's set up for library music specifically.
8: Yeah. Yeah. And then, so that's Tuesday, Wednesday, and Thursday. And then Friday, I try and keep free for like, I just call it my like content days. So I'm being more active on social media these days. And so I like having a day that I can dedicate to effectively getting a load of material, whether it's like little videos of me playing the piano or like active promotional material for like a new single that I've got coming out. I try and do all of that on Friday, so it's ready for the next week. That is the bit that I am not very good at being consistent with though, because it's easy to get distracted with making content or make like half of a reel and then be like, oh, can't be bothered to finish this today. I'll do it next week. But then next week you've got deadlines and it's chaotic. But yeah, a standard week for me involves multiple different things. And
7: so no week ever looks the same then. It can be completely different.
8: No, that my dream would be for every week to be exactly the same and it to be really regimented and really like productive. I thrive quite a lot with good schedules in place.
7: Good routine.
8: Yeah.
7: But then I think being in the creative world, it just doesn't happen. It's like us. we might have a heavy shoot of, we might be filming 4 days on the bounce. And then the next week we might not be doing any filming because it's more pre-production planning meetings. So it just gets like that, doesn't it?
8: Yeah, cool.
7: Fantastic to hear an insight into what you're doing. So I guess that companies like myself will pay you upfront to do a small piece of work is good for you. Because you get the money straight away in our 5 years' time.
8: Yes, definitely. It's and this is the thing, and I'm sure it's exactly the same for you, but different projects that you work on have different like rewards in place. There are some things that maybe they don't pay a huge amount of money up front or even at all, especially when you're starting off. But you know that the connection that you're making, the relationship that you're building with that client and with that company could be very beneficial moving forward. And that's something that is important to like bear in mind. Like there are lots of different ways of like networking basically with people.
7: And I think on that point of, you know, you can look at the monetary value that maybe as it increases, so does the creative reward. But I don't think that correlates in a linear fashion, because actually I've had the most creative satisfaction from sometimes doing things for free.
8: Yeah.
7: You know, that's what I've had probably the most fun, or something that's been really rewarding. Whereas maybe some of the bigger projects we work on pay very handsomely, but then it's not fun.
8: No, I completely agree. With a lot of the music that I've written that I'm most sort of proud of, that I really feel like this was a true expression of what I was feeling at that time. Usually that stuff that I was not paid at all for. And the reason that I do things like library music is to enable that creative freedom. I think that's my main goal. When I started trying to figure out how can I make like music a career, the aim was always to be in a position where I could do any job or project that I wanted to do without worrying about how much it was paying me. Because if I was there thinking, oh, I'd love to like write the music for this short film that I really connect with on like a storytelling level, but it's going to take a lot of time and I don't have enough money to like pay my council tax bill unless I ask them for like triple the amount that they're willing to do, then it's not going to work. So I've always been trying to effectively enable myself to pursue passion projects and music in a way that I really, really like without worrying about the financial aspect of it. I think that's a big thing.
7: I know we're talking a lot about money here, but the reality is if you want to make a living in the creative industry, you've got to make money, right? And I think there's lots of people out there who just love making music. Mm. They love making pottery or making pottery. They do pottery and make pots. They love painting things. And maybe some of those aren't just doing it for the fun of it and maybe not making the money. But for one thing we have in common is we actually earn a living from a creative discipline, which is tough sometimes, isn't it?
8: Yeah, I'm very jealous of people who can just do something creative for fun and not then want to pursue it as a career or be at peace with that not being the case, because it's very stressful and it's very hard trying to find the balance of this thing. Because I mean, I'm sure it's the same with you. When you started being involved in the like creative pursuit that you're involved in, you weren't there thinking immediately like, oh, how can I like figure out a good business plan for this? Like the first time I was like playing music on the piano and enjoyed it and tried to like record a little bit of it on my phone or write it down so I'd remember it later, I wasn't doing that because I was thinking about the potential for a career in the future. Everyone gets involved in creative things because of their just like love for that creative pursuit. And there's a degree to which when it becomes a business, you have to be very careful to like, if you want it to be a business, to treat it as a business, but also not lose the love for the original thing.
7: Yeah.
8: And it's a minefield trying to navigate that, I think.
7: That's spot on. I think for me, I found that passion for telling stories not long after becoming a Christian, maybe about a year after. I think the business plan for the business came maybe 4 or 5 years later.
8: Yeah.
7: And then over the years of running my business and growing it, you know, I remember when me and Amy were dating, many years ago, I'd often take my camera out and just take photos of the places we'd visit. Whereas now, after a 12-hour shoot, I can't be bothered to take my camera out for a nice walk and take a photo of the sunset. It's kind of it is difficult where you do lose that sort of love, because then it's no longer a hobby. It's a vocation. It's a career, isn't it?
8: Yeah.
7: But it never starts out with a business plan. But as you develop, you sort of think of these things. So you've been earning income from your creative discipline now for how many years?
8: Well, I've been full time since 20, about 5 years now.
7: Wow. So we've got similar experiences. I registered the business in 2019 and then I went full-time in May 2020 in lockdown. Yeah. So we've got similar journeys in terms of length of time. And both of us, we went to study our fields at university.
8: Yep.
7: That's where I met you. You were a young lad.
8: Yeah.
7: Maybe a bit more pretentious than you are these days.
8: I don't count on that. There's no limits to how pretentious I can be.
7: But you studied music production.
8: Yeah.
7: Is it music production?
8: I studied music technology. It was what it was called at USW in Cardiff.
7: So did you always have this dream, this ambition that, you wanted to make scores for film? Was that the sort of aspiration? Or were you like, I just like this and I want to just explore it more? What was the sort of the vision for going to study this?
8: Yeah, I always loved film music. That was, in fact, when I was younger, and when you're a kid and you have a dream about what you wanted to do, occasionally I dreamed that I wanted to be a rock star. That was one thing, because that's what everyone does.
7: Yeah.
8: But the other, the kind of more serious thought was, I love film music, because I was very aware of certain films. That, I mean, like Castaway, Alan Silvestri's score. I think it's Alan Silvestri that did that. I was aware that the thing that was usually making me cry when I watched a really emotionally impactful film was the music. After that had finished, I would immediately be going away to just find the music and listen to it. And I've just always loved film music, and I love the way that it's not... I feel like film music is quite an unselfish artistic pursuit in a sense, because to do that, you're contributing to a broader thing. It's not just, not to say that releasing artist music is inherently selfish, of course not, but I find a degree of peace in knowing that what I'm doing is serving a greater thing. If I'm writing a score for a short film, then my job in that situation is not to try and make the coolest, most epic thing that I can in order to fulfill my own desire of what I want the music to be. My job is to aid other people and provide a service to other people in helping them tell the story that they want to tell. And if I can be emotionally attached to that story, then that's a bonus. But I've always been really drawn to the idea of writing music for films because of that, coming together of a broader thing into a finished product. So I've always loved film music, but I've also always liked writing my own music. And I can remember thinking I need to figure out a way to do both of these things. And film music, writing music for a big Hollywood film nowadays is, I wouldn't necessarily say that that's my goal anymore. Not to say that I don't pursue that. And it's just, I think that there's a degree to which I think I would love to become a Hollywood film composer in some versions of life. In other versions of life, I also really value the my own personal creative pursuits of artist music. And maybe that's an avenue that I'm exploring more. But I think you'll be aware of this, in the creative space, nothing is ever a straight line. You're constantly moving, you're constantly adapting. And maybe in 5 years' time, I'll be much more invested in the idea of being a film composer. Or maybe I'll be much more invested in doing as much library music as I can to, fund releasing my next album. I mean, have you found that at all? That you're constantly changing trajectories in certain ways?
7: That's an interesting question, because I think for me, I am somebody who, my sort of creative discipline then and running a video production company, you have to pick up a lot of different skills. So I've got to be a bit of a musician. Not all video producers are sort of blessed with some of these skills where, you know, I can play music, I can understand music. So, you know, I'd often be tweaking things, or I might write a little something. Like, I wouldn't call myself a film composer, right? But I'd have some projects maybe that I'd get a bit of library music and isn't just quite resolve, and I'll maybe chuck a synth pad and I'll find out what key's in, and I'll just add a little tail to it, you know, with a keyboard.
8: Yeah, yeah.
7: Doesn't happen all the time, mind, but yeah, I think you've got to be a bit of a musician. And then, you know, on the flip side, you've got to be an editor as well as a DOP. So there's all these different skills. And I think for me, I've never really had this aspiration to be a Hollywood DOP. I think for me, someone who's just I'm a homebird. I like the town. I like Llanelli.
8: Yeah.
7: I love living here. And I think if you want to make it in Hollywood, or just even in, you know, to be a BAFTA winning DOP, I'd have to work in the industry. And it's tough, mate. It's not as glamorous as people make out. It is hard work. So I think for me, I'm quite happy with sticking to being a filmic and storyteller in my own sort of community and my own world, here in Wales especially. I mean, one of my life goals is a BAFTA Cymru. I would just love a BAFTA Cymru. If I'm not producing films for television, will I get a BAFTA Cymru? I mean, it's going to make it a lot harder. But I tell you what, I was very inspired by a guy called Oshan Williams. He runs Copa Cymru. So he runs his own video production company. And Richard Lewis, one of my college lecturers, two things that I learned massively, which were, have become inspirations. One of them, I first got introduced to Olafur Arnalds.
8: Dav
7: have seen.
8: Yeah, we did.
7: Which I was so jealous of. I would have loved to have gone and see him. His music is phenomenal.
8: It was a great gig.
7: So I got introduced to Olafur Arnalds through Richard, my lecturer. And also then he introduced me to the work of this guy, Oshan. At the time, his company was like SSP, which stood for Skint Student Productions.
8: Right, okay.
7: And he's come a long way now. He's now Copa Cymru. He's a lot more corporate, right? And basically, he showed me one of the films he made, and he's won a BAFTA Cymru Award for this, and it was for the best short film. And it was literally this little story about this woman. It was all through the Welsh language. And I thought, well, if I can create a bit of content, a little story through the medium of Welsh, which is easy for me as a Welsh filmmaker. And it was very simply a short little story about how this woman goes to this care home to play the harp. And this man who suffers with severe dementia, all of a sudden, when the music is played, he comes back to life. And it was this like spine-chilling story that's just really just heartwarming. And it's just a lovely piece. And he went up after Cymru for something as simple as that.
8: Yeah.
7: Now, he's not producing big blockbuster films.
8: No.
7: So for me, that would be a life goal to get up after Cymru Award, because that is a real recognition of your work. I think, especially in my world of business and more commercial and corporate, there are awards everywhere. There you can buy an award. It's very simple to do that and call yourself an award-winning company. But what I want to be recognized by is reputable organizations that actually merit awards. That's quite important to me. BAFTA Cymru, you can't get any bigger than that for producing film and storytelling, I believe, you know. So that would be an absolute goal for me. But yeah, I've never thought dreaming, you know, growing up. In fact, I want to be a sports teacher. I never wanted to be a filmmaker growing up. But even now, I don't really have this aspiration of being a Hollywood DOP, a director of photography, cinematographer, right? I'm quite happy with what but like with yourself, that might change. Who knows? I went to watch Hans Zimmer in the O2 in London. The best musical experience I've ever had.
8: Yeah.
7: It was incredible. I was fangirling, mate, when at the end of the gig, right, I was saying to Amy, Amy bought me these tickets for my birthday, and we both went to London.
8: Good present.
7: And, it's the best present. I was just absolutely fangirling at the end. It was incredible. And one of my favourite tracks, Time. Inception is one of my it is my favorite film ever. I love Christopher Nolan films, and I was gutted because he was like, right, we're off. He did, you know, scores Superman, Pirates of the Caribbean, Dunkirk, Dark Knight, Interstellar. He did them all, mate. Lion King, Yep. He did them all at this gig in the O2, and I didn't hear Time. And I thought, it's got to be the most famous score he's ever written. And I was like, he hasn't done it. I was gutted. And, you know, he's like, oh, goodbye, goodbye. And he went off stage. There's a huge round of applause.
8: Yeah, he must have done it. Was there an encore?
7: Oh, he came back on stage.
8: Yeah.
7: He came back on stage. And he said, mate, there's time for one more song. And then the piano hit came in. And I went, yes! I think I was the only person in the O2 who just screamed.
8: Yeah.
7: And I was just like, oh, I got goosebumps thinking about it now. It was incredible. What a moment. Oh, I can't wait. But anyway, my point was more, in 5 years' time, I might be coming to book tickets to hear you in the O2, mate.
8: Yeah, maybe.
7: Who knows? As a big Hollywood film score.
8: I want to try and reiterate what I kind of meant when I said that I didn't want to pursue Hollywood film scoring. I think it's because there are certain artists that write music for big films. I mean, there are people like Ian Audi, like Olaf Arnolds, Nils Brahm. These are people that are involved in the score creation process for a lot of films. But they aren't having to spend all of their time working as exclusively Hollywood film composers. They're people who have kind of effectively built their careers up as artists, and then that crosses over into the world of film scoring quite well. And that's something that I think if I was to like lay out a perfect plan for things, that would be something that I'd like to pursue, because I do love writing music for my own like creative needs, effectively, like things that I'm trying to say is still important. And with like library music is a bit like this. You're told what you need to write, and that can be really, really helpful, because especially if you're looking for inspiration and you can't find it anywhere for your own stuff, being able to be like, oh, I've got this brief through from this company, they need 10 tracks like this, it's really, really useful. But I am someone who I think I value creative expression and creative exploration, although I always feel a bit pretentious saying things like that. It's a bit of a pretentious thing to say, but it's, yeah.
7: On the library music there, because you're very passionate, we haven't really explored the your own music, your own creation, right? A lot of the work you do is the library music. Do you have to maybe sometimes make music that maybe isn't your style or your genre?
8: Oh yeah, all the time. All the time, yeah. I mean, when
7: is that challenging?
8: No, I love it, actually. I find it really fun. I find it refreshing. Like, there's only so much time I can spend working on ambient piano stuff that, like, it's nice to have a change of scene. It's also something that I used to think was a lot easier than it actually is. I think it's quite a common thought for people who don't work in like library music or production music at all to assume that the music that's being created there is like easy and just doesn't take any talent or any effort. And I maybe counted myself among people like that for a while. And then 5 years ago, when I actually started doing it, I was like, oh, this is actually really hard. Like it's something that has its entire own skill set to it. And so it's really fun doing that, because you get exposed to like a different type of music that you didn't know how to produce before, and you finish an album of a completely different genre. You're still not necessarily like amazing at that genre, because it takes a long time to get really good at any genre. But all of the skills that you learn in that can be like applied to other genres as well, and it's all just like increasing your own skill set and your own knowledge base. But yeah, I really like being challenged, and I'm not very sentimental with music, so I don't mind someone saying to me, oh, can you just make it sound like this? But that's fine.
7: Like, you're an expert in ambience, aren't you? That's your genre.
8: I enjoy ambient music and neoclassical music.
7: Neoclassical, that's it. I got loads of your playlists on my Spotify. Mm. Neoclassical, that was one of them.
8: Yeah,
7: neoclassical. What's the neo part then?
8: Well, okay, it's kind of tricky to explain. I mean, neoclassical, if you were to say to someone who was studying, I don't know, violin at the Royal College of Music, who said neoclassical, there is a certain school of composers that belong to neoclassical. Neoclassical as a term in like the Spotify world doesn't mean that. It's not the same composers. I would say, like, if someone said I write neoclassical music, I would just assume that that kind of means they like orchestral elements and kind of quite sad sometimes, or like very emotive, quiet, reflective, small chamber ensembles of groups. But yeah, just modern classical music is probably a better way of framing it, I'd say.
7: Okay.
8: Modern classical. If you think of artists like, I mean, like, you know, like Ian Audi, like the pianist. I mean, Olaf Reynolds is probably modern classical in some ways. But neoclassical sounds a bit fancier, even though it's technically
7: pretentious.
8: Well, yeah. Well, no, but I mean, is it pretentious if it's been adopted by, if everyone else refers to it as neoclassical? It's maybe a bit pretentious to be like, oh, well, actually, it's not neoclassical, because neoclassical only refers to this specific group of composers from like this date period. But ambient and neoclassical music is the stuff I've always, I think, connected with the most when I was growing up. Although my music taste has changed constantly. I mean, when I was a teenager, I was a massive goth. So I was into lots of like dark metal and like Norwegian and Scandinavian metal bands. Ages, that was my thing. And then I discovered Kate Rusby, who's like a northern folk singer, and started really liking that. And then I got really into Owl City.
7: Owl City, wow.
8: And yeah, so I've always like listened to lots and lots of different music.
7: John Mayer,
8: yeah.
7: You a fan of John Mayer?
8: Yeah. No, I like John Mayer. I've got a few of his records on vinyl. Good. Although I think it was probably Dav that introduced me to John Mayer. Well, he didn't introduce me. I'd heard of him, but he was the one who would play him, and I'd be like, oh, that's quite good. Yeah.
7: Good. Okay. So, I want to talk a bit about the experience we had. Okay. Cause it might give people an insight into, maybe your thinking and your creative process, maybe, although that's probably differs from client to client. Cause you know, in our world, we might have somebody who is very much, this is what we want. We've got a nailed brief. And then other customers will be like, we need a film to fill this time in a conference. Don't really care what goes in it, your creative license. For us, you know, I think we worked on a film together, a short film for church, and you did a beautiful piece of music. And I thought, right, I got to get you involved in Story Cymru here now. We were looking at rebranding the business. And I think, it was like the summer 2020, we had a conversation. And I said, I'd love to bring you in and pay you to do a score of some sort. And over the years, you know, having used in library music, we use library music all the time for corporate work, right? But sometimes you haven't the luxury of time or budget to get a bespoke piece of music written. And I really wanted to make a song, a dance about Story Cymru. And I thought, you know, there's no better way to add to that film than getting a bespoke piece of music. So I said, right, Tom, we got to work together on this. I remember we had coffee in Uncommon Ground
8: in Cardiff.
7: And I was like, right, Tom, I love this style of music. A lot of the music I listen to is Christian contemporary music, okay? So Hillsong, I was like, the style of the music now, this is kind of, I love the electric guitars, the leads. I love the sort of reverby toms, the drums, the build. You know, I sort of mapped this out and give you some reference. And then, you went away and just drafted something. You came up with a concept and... And in fairness, I think the first draft I heard, I think it was about 60% there. I was like, oh, this is kind of what I was going with.
8: Yeah.
7: And then I think it was just a case of maybe tweaking the arrangements of the track.
8: Yeah. Well, part of the reason why that would have been so close so quickly to what you wanted is because you had effectively actually told me what you wanted. This is the thing that was so helpful with that project, and just in general, it's a good skill to have if you're communicating with like composers, is to let them know exactly what you want them to create. Like we'd had coffee. I knew the music that you listened to, and I knew what your influences were and your inspirations. Like you provided accurate and good references. that were true to what you actually wanted. Because sometimes you get briefs where the reference tracks aren't actually, like, you make tracks that are like what they've referenced and it's nothing like that. But yeah, you had just told me exactly what you wanted, because I already knew you and a bit about, like, the music taste that you had. We just, yeah,
7: watched it.
8: Went from there, one round of feedback.
7: Question for you, yeah. The drums,
8: yeah.
7: Did you program the drums or did you actually play them?
8: Of course I programmed the drums.
7: Oh, come on.
8: I'm sorry.
7: I've been part-timer.
8: You weren't paying me enough at the time for me to record actual drums. I should have paid you more for the drums.
7: Sorry, that's extra. You play the guitar. I think you...
8: Oh, yeah. Well, yeah, the guitar will have been me.
7: It's so good.
8: Yeah, no, the drums were... I mean, back then, because this was... I'd probably only just gone full-time at that point. In fact, I might have still been working in Bose.
7: You could have been.
8: So I wasn't actually full-time then. I definitely wouldn't have... Even if I'd had the budget to go and record drums, I wouldn't have really known what to do in the studio when I got there, wouldn't it? But...
7: So you're saying we helped you go full-time?
8: Yeah, maybe for 2 weeks.
7: For 2 weeks.
8: For 2 weeks afterwards.
7: But, I mean, programming drums, I mean, you can do them in such a way that it would be extremely difficult to tell whether they're authentic. Would you say?
8: So, yeah, if you're really good at programming drums, then you can make it sound like they're real. And lots of people make a lot of music using this. The reality, I would say, with drum programming is that it's a necessary thing to do if you don't have the budget or the facilities, because it's all well and good saying, like, real drums always sound better.

0: are just a different beast because they're huge. They require a lot of technical know-how. You need at least like...
1: How many mics?
0: How long's a piece minimum of string?
1: Eight. You could probably mic...
0: Oh, no, I said minimum. Minimum five.
1: Really?
0: Okay. Yeah, maybe... Actually, like, you could... It depends what you want, though, right? So if you're... Because you wanted the big Hillsong toms. You wanted it to sound huge and explosive. For that sort of sound, you would need a lot of microphones, and it needs to be really, really well engineered and then produced.
1: If you've got three toms, you've got three in the toms, stereo overheads, maybe two in the kick, snare. Yeah, but the list is endless.
0: Yes, obviously. Yeah.
1: And with drums, whereas with an electric guitar, maybe at most you might have two mics,
0: yeah,
1: two different amps at most. Is that fair to say? You wouldn't have five mics for an electric guitar, would you?
0: Yeah, I mean, I just plug it into my interface.
1: Well, there we go. Old school, straight in the DI, or in the interface.
0: Yeah, I mean, I have an amplifier, but I don't really record it that much because I don't like it very much. Also, the problem is my amp is way too loud for the space that I'm in at the moment. To actually get the grit that you want from the amp, you'd have to turn it up really loudly.
1: Quite a bit.
0: Yeah. And
1: but the drums you made were fantastic. I love them. And actually, we still, to this day, I have taken the absolute mickey of the value I paid for the track. But I just love it. So yeah, we've got our 2025 show reel this year is using the same track. Over the years, we've used variety. You were able to sort of give us different breakdowns and, you know, a 30-second, a minute version.
0: Yeah, cutdowns, they're called in the industry.
1: I did actually, I'm sure one of them, I actually made my own arrangement. So to the full track, I think I was like...
0: Did you like sellotape the 30 seconds to the 15 seconds?
1: The chorus, it sounds better here, we'll cut that, make it. Yeah, I did. Sorry for infringing on your intellectual property.
0: That's fine.
1: But you would note it. You would notice because you wrote it. But
0: If I heard it, the only thing I would be concerned with is how bad the mix is, because... Like we were saying this before, but the worst thing about listening to anything that you've done that's older than, you know, a year is all you notice are all of the mistakes and all the flaws in it. Like I haven't listened to that track. I probably the last
1: we'll
0: time
1: play it later.
0: Oh, you don't have to do that because I don't know if I'd want to hear it. Because all I'd be able to hear is like how bad the mixing was. I know you say you love the drums. I'd probably think that the drums sound awful in it now. But this is the thing: when you're in a creative space, you're constantly trying to get better and you're constantly trying to grow. It's uncomfortable listening to old stuff that you did because you have gotten better. And I think that's something that hopefully, while it is annoying always listening to old music and being like, this sounds terrible. I wish I'd change this. I'd change that. I could have done this so much better. In some ways, I hope that I never don't have that experience when I listen to older music of my own, because to have that sensation means that you have grown and you've gotten better.
1: Yeah, you don't get complacent.
0: Yeah. Yeah. Yeah. No, exactly. Exactly. And you know, the music that I'm releasing now in a few years time, I'll probably think is crap. And then the music in 5 years from now that I release, I'll probably listen 10 years from now and think, like, what was I thinking? That's also crap. But this just means that I'm constantly like evolving
1: and learning
0: and growing.
1: A big part of your writing though is that it's authentic. It's the human touch, the human element, isn't it? Obviously we talked about programming drums, right? Through MIDI, but the electric guitar you would have played on the track would have been you playing the guitar.
0: Yes.
1: Yeah, and what I see in a lot of the music that anytime you release a new track, it's just like, I can't wait to hear it because it just sounds amazing. But you've got a physical upright piano. You'd play a physical piano. It's not a MIDI piano library or a plugin or a software instrument. It is a real life thing. And a lot of the stuff you do, with stringed instruments as well, you'd use the physical instruments when you record that.
0: Yes, yeah. Well, that's been a big evolution of my own music creation process of the last 2 to 3 years, I'd say. So I'm trying to involve as much authentic real instruments as I can. I think this is, as a general rule for music production, if you can use a real instrument, you should, because sample libraries are amazing, they're brilliant, but there's something that you can't trick someone into thinking that it's not a sample library. Like a real a real recording.

0: Picking up a real instrument is almost always going to have like a human element to it. And if you're working on something that needs to sound big and epic and cinematic and like Hans Zimmer, then use sample libraries, because you know you're not going to be able to go out and record a real orchestra. But for my own music, because it's so intimate and ambient and all of that, I try and just make sure that there's as much real organic recordings in there as possible. But it's quite recent that I've done that. I mean, the piano, I bought that in Swansea. Coach House Pianos in Swansea, I think, is where I got that from. That was a few years ago. And that, for me, was more a case of, I've always played the piano since I was young, and I wanted something in my flat, in my studio, that made a sound without me having to turn anything on for that to happen. And this was the thing with, like, sample libraries on my computer. I have, you know, loads of different piano sample libraries that I could go to, but I've got to turn on my computer to do that. And sometimes it's nice to just sit at a piano and play. And that's always the time that I come up with new ideas for most of the tracks that I'm releasing now. Things that I actually feel I'm kind of like more proud of. These are all pieces of music that were born from me just like sat at my piano improvising, coming up with a random thing, not thinking, oh, I'm going to turn on everything in my studio and load this up so I can work on things.
1: I've got a really nice piano on my MacBook. It's a 1915 or 1914 Walker D. I don't know what. Found it somewhere. It's £200, right? It's quite expensive if pianos go, but it sounds flipping good, right?
0: Yeah.
1: Can't beat a physical piano. I think you just can't beat that authentic sound of a physical instrument over, no matter how good or how expensive the plugin is.
0: Yeah.
1: Just can't beat it, can you?
0: Yeah, no, I agree. I mean, I think there are contexts in which, like with library music, if I'm being asked to make an album of tense underscore with piano arpeggios on the top, I'm not going to record my piano for that, because it's not necessary. This thing, like, you have to know which tools are like necessary for certain jobs. But an album like that, where the piano is a small element of like a broader thing, it's totally fine to use samples. And it's quicker as well. Like, this is the thing, that like not everyone can afford to have like a piano, because also it's not just having the piano. In terms of, from my perspective, when you're recording music, it wasn't just a case of buying a piano and then I can have a nice sounding piano. I've got to buy microphones for the piano, and then more microphones for the piano, and then I've got to have preamps for the microphones so they sound as good as they can. It's a whole process, and it takes a lot of time. And for artist music and for personal recordings, I think that's great. But
1: so for that piano set, to buy the piano, and to buy a reasonable amount of, you can obviously go to town and buy 10 different microphones.
0: Yeah.
1: What's a minimum sort of investment to record a piano setup like you've got?
0: A piano setup like mine, or a minimal one? Because mine isn't a minimal one.
1: Is yours quite nice?
0: Well, there are a lot of things going on my piano mic setup, but that's not because I was like,
1: oh, we can nerd out and have a part two, but I think we haven't got time for that.
0: Yeah. Yeah, that was more because I just made mistakes. I bought the wrong microphones initially, and then I bought more, and I was learning as I went along. What I would say to someone now, if they wanted to record a good quality piano, just get a stereo pair of any microphones, really. I mean, get Neumann KM184s if you can afford them, or AKG C414s are really, really good. Got a friend who's got a piano, and he's, again, just an upright piano. He's just got two microphones on it. That's all you need. You definitely, like, my setup is absolutely ridiculous and overkill. But this is exclusively because I just made mistakes when I was buying things, and I don't like selling things and changing them. So if I buy something, I've got it, and it stays in my studio forever.
1: It's part of your toolkit.
0: Yeah.
1: So typical investment
0: it depends. I mean, how much do you want to spend on the piano? I mean, you could do it for £1,000. It would be tricky. If you wanted...
1: But if somebody's starting out, for them to maybe spend £30 on an instrument versus going out and spend £1,000, it would get them somewhere quite quickly, wouldn't it? Whereas if you're the real deal, to get the best quality sound, it's an investment, isn't it? Because when you go, it's going to cost you this. Hmm. And then they might go, oh, that's quite expensive. Oh, that's a lot of money.
0: Yeah,
1: there's a lot of time that goes into it. There's a lot of resource that goes into setting something like that.
0: If someone was asking me, I want to buy a piano and I want to buy some microphones so I can record it, because I want to start a new project, which is recording piano music that I play, they would probably need $2,000, I'd say.
1: Okay.
0: So spend $1,000 on the piano and $1,000 on the mics. You could do it for less. The piano will be the most expensive thing. Oh, actually, no, I'm chatting shit. I think you could do it for way cheaper than that. You could just go on Facebook Marketplace. People are giving away pianos for free all the time because they're such annoying, massive, heavy things to have. Pick up a free piano, get a cheap £50 pair of microphones from like Tom Ann or something like that. Make sure you've got a pair of them and you'll be good to go.
1: Excellent. I want to ask you before we close, we're all about hearing people's personal stories, and we've gotten to hear a lot about yours today, which I've been really excited to hear and learn about. If you could sit here in front of someone who is maybe very inspirational, someone who's influenced you, maybe a music style over the years, whose story, Tom, would you love to hear?
0: Very good question. I think...
1: Probably good, because you might want to have 10 conversations. It's hard to pick one.
0: Yeah, yeah. I mean, there are lots of composers that I would love to speak to, but a lot of them are quite public anyway. You know, I can hear Hans Zimmer's story.
1: I'd have him 100%.
0: Yeah. But I feel like I can watch interviews with Hans Zimmer. I can find out.
1: It's accessible.
0: Yeah, it's accessible. I'm trying to think of someone who isn't accessible.
1: Dav Thomas.
0: No, he's accessible. I was on Warzone with him the other day. Really sorry, because I know you mentioned this at the beginning. I should have figured it out before then. I've always been curious to hear like Owl City's story.
1: Okay.
0: And that's a weird one.
1: And they're not neoclassical.
0: No. No, just because when I was like a young teenager, that music was like, I just loved it. I absolutely loved Owl City. But then, kind of, I don't want to say anything rude. The style changed a bit and no longer was something I was interested in.
1: Yeah.
0: And fair. This was something that I was always curious about.
1: Change and maybe.
0: Yeah, well, yeah, yeah. No, yeah. But it's the kind of thing I imagine there's a lot of like industry stuff that went on that you like no one will ever know. I'd find it interesting to sit down with Adam Young and just be like, what happens in this like 7-year period?
1: Could be record labels, it could be all sorts, influence decisions.
0: I feel like I need to think of a different person though. I don't think that's a good enough.
1: You can think. You might not have an answer. I had one guest, Mel Evans, she came on the podcast and she refused to give me an answer.
0: Really?
1: She was like, I've just know so many people who have influenced me and inspired me.
0: Mm.
1: I can't possibly pick one.
0: Yeah.
1: You know?
0: Yeah. I think that's a fair and reasonable answer in some ways.
1: Absolutely. It's like, Mel, you're the first person to say that, but fair.
0: Yeah.
1: We'll go with Owl City. You got another one.
0: Maybe James Newton Howard, I think. James Newton Howard was my like favorite film composer for a while because he wrote the score for a film called The Village, M. Night Shyamalan film, which I absolutely, absolutely love. And it's not like critically people don't like it, but it's not considered like a good film. I think it's a beautiful film. And the music for it is some of the just best music I've ever heard. I think he got Hilary Hahn, a violinist, to play. And I'd love to speak to him during the time that he was creating that score so I could learn what was going on in his mind and how he was viewing things at the time of that specific piece of music being created. Because I think the score to The Village is pretty unbeatable.
1: There we go. Ways. We got that.
0: Yeah, we did.
1: We got that. That's probably better than Owl City.
0: Yeah, yeah. Just cut the Owl City bit out.
1: Tom, thank you so much. Thank you for coming down.
0: Thank you.
1: I know you would have travelled quite a bit to come to sunny Llanelli today.
0: Yeah, it
1: was awesome to work with you. And we were thrilled when you created the film score for Story Cymru's rebrand.
0: And I'm thrilled that you're getting so much usage out of it, to be honest. Like I would have had no qualms with you using it just once and then getting a different track for the next year. But I'm very pleased that it's got some longevity to it, that track.
1: Oh, I love it. I love it. And we'll have to do something. We're coming to 6 years now, Story Cymru. So maybe we'll have, an anniversary edition of a showreel, maybe.
0: Six times the budget.
1: Six times the budget. Six microphones. Tom, thank you so much for coming down, sharing your story. And I hope that those watching, listening, will want to hear more about your music, because that's another side to the business, really, is your personal desires, creating your artist music. If people want to listen, where's the best place they can go to hear your music?
0: Any streaming platform is good. Spotify, Apple Music, Amazon. Just search for Thomas James White on there. And if you follow me on Instagram as well, I'm often posting stuff about my music on that, including like breakdowns for those who, like yourself, James, want to get a bit nerdy and know about which microphones I'm using for things.
1: Love it. Tom, thank you for coming down, and appreciate you sharing your story on What's Your Story. Diolch am dod. That brings us to an end of another episode of What's Your Story. Thanks to our guests this week and to you for your company over the last hour. 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And to find out more about Story Cymru, follow us on social media. Join us again next time for another story from me, James Owen. We're lucky to.
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2: Grooming gang perpetrators and killers, including those responsible for PC Andrew Harper's death, will be blocked from early prison release under changes announced by Andy Burnham following a backlash over the scope of the scheme. Liz Whittaker has more.
3: The PM's told the BBC that hundreds of people will remain in prison as part of changes to the scheme designed to ease overcrowding. He said extra space in prisons will be created by deporting foreign prisoners and releasing some inmates who are serving indefinite sentences. There was widespread anger with the scheme when it emerged two of PC Andrew Harper's killers, Albert Bowers and Jesse Cole, could be released halfway through their 13-year sentences.
2: Three people have been rescued from a French fishing vessel that sank in the English Channel, but two crew members remain missing, according to the Maritime and Coast Guard Agency. An intensive search is underway southwest of Eddystone Lighthouse off Plymouth after the vessel issued a distress call on Saturday evening. The three rescued crew members have been taken to hospital, while Coast Guard helicopters, aircraft and RNLI lifeboats are involved in the search. Donations of over £80,000 have so far been raised today for the family of a pastor killed at a Christian festival in Sussex. Grace McIntosh has the details.
4: Robert Goanko from Jesus Living Water Church in Eastbourne died when a large sign fell at the big church event on Friday afternoon. Sussex police say thousands of people were at the event and want to speak to anyone who saw or filmed what happened. He leaves behind a wife and daughter.
2: At least seven people have died after a ferry carrying nearly 270 passengers and crew capsized off northern Cyprus. Authorities in northern Cyprus say 237 people have been rescued, with a search underway for 24 others. And Bruno Fernandes' hat-trick helped Manchester United bounce back from their Hull humiliation and a poor start against Ipswich to secure a 5-2 comeback victory. That's the latest. From Radio News Hub, I'm Johnny Holmes.
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Yours truly, Eldon Phillips, here on Radio BGM. BGM! So, let's kick off with a bit of traditional Irish music, shall we? The wonderful Chieftains, who have been going forever, and they've adapted, haven't they? They've adapted to various genres, they've adapted to different styles of contemporary music, but still they're exciting, they're pulsating in so many ways as well. And Paddy Maloney, of course, their leader, I suppose, the pipes player, is somebody that we really sort of focus on when we listen to the Chieftains. So let's begin then with some traditional Irish music, and this is the Chieftains.

Brilliant start to the show there with the Chieftains featuring Paddy Moloney. Do you remember the band Free? The teenage rockers of the late 1960s? Paul Rogers, singer. Simon Kirk, drummer. Paul Kossoff, guitar. And Andy Fraser, bass guitar. They shook the world. They were young. They were R&B based. They were brilliant. But they split up. And two of their members joined with two other famous rock and rollers, that is Paul Rogers the singer and Simon Kirk the drummer, and they recruited one of the best rock guitarists in the country, and his name was Mick Ralphs, and of course he was the lead guitarist with Mott the Hoople for many years with Ian Hunter and others as well. So Bad Company was the name of the band when they established, when Free split and Mick Ralphs went across. Boz Buzzell was their bass guitarist, and they produced some really good albums. And this is one of my favourite tracks from Bad Company, and this is Feel Like Making Love, and the great vocals of Paul Rogers.

What a great band, Bad Company. Borger's still going strong. Nick Rod's still going strong as well. From one great band to another one. Dire Straits. I remember being into Dire Straits in the late 60s, early 70s when they started, because Sultans of Swing and tracks like that. And I'm fairly sure I booked a band that had Mark Knopfler as one of their members. The band was called Brewer's Droop, would you believe? And I booked them into Carmarthen, into Trinity College Carmarthen, and they were sort of an R&B band. And I think I've told this story before. Mark Knopfler lost his coat, and he phoned me up a couple of days later and said to me, my coat there. I said, yeah, I think so, but I couldn't find the coat anywhere. And I never heard from him again. So there's the story. Dire Straits, of course, really hit the headlines, particularly in the 70s and 80s. And at the height of their success, they produced some really good live albums as well. And from one of those albums comes one of their sort of standout tracks. And this is Dire Straits and Calling Elvis.

Dire Straits calling Elvis. Quite a long track, but you know, good vibes there, isn't it? And gosh, we're playing some big bands today, this evening. Next is Genesis. Phil Collins, of course, the singer, took over from Peter Gabriel, and they thought that, no, keep him behind the drums. No, he didn't. He decided that he could sing, and he had a great voice, and of course the rest is history, isn't it? And same with Steve Hackett, because his career took off after he left Genesis as well. So this is Giving It All Away and the Great Genesis.

Yep, Genesis there, giving it all away. Do you remember the Apple label? Remember the Beatles in the 70s started their own label based in Abbey Road? And it was called Apple. And they brought in people like Badfinger, Welsh band, and another Welsh singer, Mary Hopkin, as well. And they brought over an American folk singer, who was quite new, but obviously immensely talented. And he had a big hit with a track called Fire and Rain. His name was James Taylor. I didn't tell you that. I'm sure you were made aware of that straight away anyway. My favourite album of James Taylor is the title track that I'm going to play for you now. And it's called Mudslide Slim and the Blue Horizon. And there's some great tracks on that album. And I'm not sure whether this album was... I know it wasn't, I'm sure. He'd left the Apple label. And I think he was on Capitol or somewhere, or Liberty somewhere in America. But I remember buying this album and being really blown away, I think was the term, by his songwriting skills as well. So this is James Taylor and Mudslide Slim and the Blue Horizon.

Yeah, I like James Taylor. I like his songwriting skills. I like the way he's developed. And, you know, he's kept going for years. Years and years. He's a very tall man. Very tall. I think he's about 6'5", 6'6". And people, you know, you don't realise that. You don't see it on TV, do you? But he's a tall guy. From one American legend to another one. Although Canada was where Joni Mitchell was born, a Canadian girl. And, of course, she hit the scene. And, in fact, I was watching just quite recently a sort of a BBC Two novel folk recording, a folk concert that she did. She plays about half a dozen to eight songs, and they were all top quality songs like Big Yellow Taxi, Woodstock. And I got into her music very early on in the late 60s. She produced an album in the 80s that I thought was excellent. And what she did, she orchestrated, or she got someone to orchestrate her, you know, her best-known songs. And it was a double album of the highest possible quality. So I'd like to play one of the tracks from that now. And this is about, of course, the great Amelia Earhart, Bunny Port and Poole, people know all about her, who flew the Atlantic and, of course, was a remarkable lady in so many ways. And Joni Mitchell wrote a song about her called Amelia. And this is the orchestrated version of Amelia by Joni Mitchell.

Now, I really would recommend the Travelogue Joni Mitchell album. It's well worth seeking out, and you will not be disappointed in the way that, you know, it's been interpreted, her music, as well. Now then, Paul McCartney and the Beatles. Paul McCartney's soloist as well. Saw Paul McCartney in Cardiff about 2008, 2009 with the Manchester Preachers in the Principality Stadium. Brilliant concert. It was a lovely summer's evening and it was absolutely brilliant. And one of the standout tracks is one of his, from one of his solo albums. I can't remember which one it is now, but a track that he plays constantly in his live shows, even up to today. And this is called Everybody's Gonna Dance Tonight. It's a ukulele, I think, or a banjo-based song, but it's typical McCartney, typical of his style of writing, his music ability and so forth. So here you are, Mr. Paul McCartney.

Paul McCartney, and Everyone's Gonna Dance Tonight. Chicago, American jazz rock band. But they changed. They changed because of the influence of their singer, Pete Satira. They were once heavily R&B blues based. They were called actually the Chicago Transit Authority. And they produced some great music, I'm a Man and other tracks as well. But they changed. They became more commercial. They became more ballady sort of as well. And that because of Satira's influence on the band as well. Before then, it had been Ronnie Lamb who had been their keyboard player, who had been the main influence. But two tracks, very different tracks. The first one, a nice little personal story. This was the number one track when my wife and I got married in 1976. And ironically, it's called If You Leave Me Now. And then our back-to-back track, because this is our back-to-back time in the show, is very much the Pete Satira track, You're My Inspiration, but an earlier track as well. So enjoy Chicago, If You Leave Me Now, and You're My Inspiration.

So that's the back to back from the great band Chicago. You're my inspiration, and If You Leave Me Now. Procol Harum. Everybody associates Procol Harum with the White Achille of Peel, don't they? But they were songwriters and musicians of the highest quality, produced some great albums. And probably their greatest album was an album called A Salty Dog. Brilliant album with brilliant tracks throughout. And one of the tracks on it was called Pilgrim's Progress. And it highlights not just Gary Brooker's organ playing and songwriting, but Matthew Fisher, who was the pianist, and a great guitarist called Robin Trower, one of the best guitarists, rock and roll guitarists, still going strong now. This is one of my favourite Procol Harum tracks, and this is Pilgrim's Progress.

Yep. I really love that track. I love Pilgrim's Progress. I love Pokal Harum and the music. And yeah, brilliant, brilliant, brilliant. Time to go time. Go. We've enjoyed ourselves here today. Thanks, Dave, my producer, very much indeed, for producing the programme. And I hope you've enjoyed the selection of music as much as I've enjoyed sharing it with you. Please tune in with us, 7 o'clock, of course, here on Radio BGM, 7 o'clock every Wednesday, repeated, 8 o'clock every Sunday, an evening with Eldon. It's a pleasure. It's an absolute pleasure and a privilege. Let's finish then with something a bit upbeat. Small Faces, the great Small Faces, the great Steve Marriott, and this is Hey Girl.

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2: The two sons of a police officer killed in a road crash have led Manchester United out at Old Trafford as mascots. PC Matthew Blades, described as a proud red, was killed alongside colleague PC Tom Clough in a head-on collision on the A66 in Teesside last weekend. United invited Blades' family to the match against Ipswich, with his sons walking out onto the pitch alongside captain Bruno Fernandes and goalkeeper Senna Lomans. The Red Devils won 5-2. Offenders convicted of unlawful killing, including those responsible for the death of PC Andrew Harper, will be excluded from early prison release under changes announced by the government, Liz Whittaker reports.
3: Speaking to the BBC, Andy Burnham said anyone convicted of unlawful killing will remain in prison alongside offenders convicted of indecent assault and death by dangerous driving. The move follows anger over the potential early release of Albert Bowers and Jesse Cole, who were sentenced to 13 years for manslaughter after PC Harper was dragged to his death behind a getaway car in 2019. The PM says the changes are expected to keep hundreds of offenders behind bars.
2: At least seven people have died after a ferry carrying nearly 270 passengers and crew capsized off the coast of northern Cyprus. Some 237 people have been rescued, according to authorities. They say a search is underway for another 24 people. A fundraising page set up this morning for the 41-year-old man killed when a sign fell at a festival in West Sussex has raised over £80,000. Grace McIntosh has the details.
4: Pastor Robert Guanco from Jesus Living Water Church in Eastbourne died when a large sign fell at the big church event on Friday afternoon. He leaves behind a wife and daughter. The money raised will go to support them. Sussex police want to speak to anyone who saw or filmed what happened.
2: And new research has revealed what a man who lived through the Norman Conquest may have looked like, uncovering new details about his life more than 1,000 years ago. That's the latest from Radio News Hub. I'm Johnny Holmes.
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6: 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Today we're going to put the spotlight on a woman who really needs no introduction, Dolly Parton. Singer, songwriter, storyteller, actress, businesswoman, philanthropist, but above all, one of the greatest country artists this world has ever known. It's difficult to put a career like Dolly's into words. From the little girl growing up in the Smoky Mountains of Tennessee to becoming a global superstar, she wrote songs that became part of our lives. Songs about love, heartbreak, family, dreams, and hard work, and, well, just being human. And we've sadly had to say goodbye to Dolly at the age of 80. So for the next hour, we're going to remember her the best way we know how, through her music. And we're going right back to the beginning. Dolly first appeared on the Billboard Country Charts in 1967 with Dumb Blondes, which reached number 24. Later that same year, Something Fishy took her into the top 20. Just a few years later, in 1971, came her first solo number one, Joshua.

laying out in the yard, and it growled at me, and I swallowed hard, and I heard somebody say, "Well, who are you?" Oh, and there he stood in the door of that shack, and his beard and his hair was long and black, and he was the biggest man I'd ever seen. When he spoke, his voice was low and deep, but he just didn't frighten me, 'cause somehow I just knew he wasn't mean. He said, "What you doing snooping around my place?

heard Dolly Parton with Joshua, the song that gave Dolly her very first number one on the country charts back in 1971. And what a way to follow that than with one of the songs that really tells Dolly's story. Coat of Many Colours is one of those records that goes far beyond being just a country song. Dolly wrote it about her childhood in the Smoky Mountains of Tennessee and about a coat her mother, Avie Lee, made for her from scraps of fabric because the family didn't have much money. But what Dolly remembered wasn't the poverty, it was the love that went into every stitch. The song was released in 1971 and reached number four on the country chart. And over the years, it became one of Dolly's most treasured songs. A beautiful reminder that you don't need money or material things to be rich in the ways that really matter. So as we continue this very special Dolly Parton tribute, here's one of the songs that perhaps tells us more about Dolly than almost any other. This is Coat of Many Colours.

And that was Dolly Parton with Coats of Many Colours, such a beautiful piece of songwriting, and a song that tells you so much about the woman behind the rhinestones and the glamour. But now we're moving into another chapter of Dolly's incredible career. If Coat of Many Colours showed us the storyteller, the next song showed the world just how powerful that storyteller could be. Jolene. Written by Dolly in 1973, it became one of her most famous songs and reached number one on the country charts in 1974. And it's been covered countless times since, but for many of us, nothing quite beats Dolly's original. It's a song full of desperation, jealousy, vulnerability, with Dolly pleading with another woman not to take the man she loves. And remarkably, the real-life inspiration came from a red-haired bank teller who Dolly felt was getting a little too friendly with her husband, Carl Dean. It's one of those songs where you hear the opening notes and immediately know exactly what it is. From the Leighton Jones Country Show, special tributes to a true country legend, this is Dolly Parton, Jolene.

That was Dolly Parton with Jolene, quite simply one of the songs that changed everything for her. But what came next in Dolly's career is a story in itself. In 1974, Dolly made the incredibly difficult decision to leave the Porter Wagoner show after 7 hugely successful years alongside Porter Wagoner. She wanted to go out on her own and build a solo career, but saying goodbye wasn't easy. So rather than simply explaining how she felt, Dolly did what Dolly did best. She wrote a song, and that song became I Will Always Love You. It was Dolly's heartfelt farewell to Porter, and it went on to become a number one country hit for her in 1974. Years later, of course, Whitney Houston would take the song to another level entirely with her version for The Bodyguard. But let's remember, this was Dolly's song, Dolly's voice, and Dolly's story. So from one iconic Dolly song to another, this is the original. Dolly Parton, I Will Always Love You.

It's the Leighton Jones Country Show, Dolly Parton tribute. I Will Always Love You, a song that began as a very personal goodbye, but became one of the most famous songs in the world. Now, we're going to turn the clock forward a few years and see another side of Dolly. By the early 1980s, Dolly wasn't just a country superstar anymore. She was becoming a huge name in movies and mainstream music as well. And in 1980, she made her big screen debut in 9 to 5 alongside Jane Fonda and Lily Tomlin. Dolly also wrote the movie's title song, and there's a brilliant little Dolly story behind it. While she was on the film set, she used her long fingernails to create a rhythm that sounded like a typewriter. And that became part of the inspiration for the song. Released in 1980, 9 to 5 went right to number one on the American country chart, and then to number one in the US pop chart, giving Dolly her first solo pop number one. It also earned her 2 Grammy Awards. So, after the heartbreak of I Will Always Love You, let's put a smile on our faces and turn the volume up. This is Dolly Parton, 9 to 5.

Dolly Parton with 9 to 5, another reminder that Dolly could do just about anything. Country star, songwriter, actress, and a genuine crossover superstar. Now let's stay in the 1980s, but bring another legendary voice into the story. Kenny Rogers and Dolly Parton. Islands in the Stream was written by the Bee Gees, Barry, Robin and Maurice Gibb. And interestingly, it wasn't originally written as a country song at all. It was conceived as an R&B song and was originally intended for another artist. Kenny Rogers was recording it as a solo track, but after struggling with the song in the studio, Dolly happened to be there. The suggestion was made to bring her in, and the rest, as they say, is history. The two voices just worked. Released in 1983, Islands in the Stream went all the way to number one on both of the country and pop charts, becoming one of the biggest and most beloved duets of the decade. And it also became the beginning of a wonderful friendship between two of country music's biggest stars. So let's enjoy this one together. Kenny Rogers and Dolly Parton, Islands in the Stream.

That was Dolly Parton and Kenny Rogers with Islands in the Stream. One of the great country duets and a wonderful reminder of the special friendship between Dolly and Kenny. And we're going to keep that partnership going for one more song. By 1985, Dolly and Kenny had become one of the most recognisable pairings in country music. They'd already had that enormous worldwide success with Islands in the Stream, and they came together again for another duet. This one is called Real Love. Released in 1985, it became another number one country hit for Dolly and Kenny, their second country chart topper together. It perhaps not as instantly familiar as Islands in the Stream, but it's a lovely part of their story. Two voices that simply seemed to fit together perfectly. So from two very special friends and two country music legends, Dolly Parton and Kenny Rogers, Real Love.

Radio BGM and the Leighton Jones Country Show Dolly Parton tribute. And that was her with Kenny Rogers with Real Love, another beautiful chapter in the story of two very special friends and country music legends. But while Dolly was enjoying that success with Kenny, she was still proving that she could more than hold her own as a solo artist. In fact, Dolly's 1985 album, Real Love, produced not one, but two number one country singles. And this next one was the other. It's called Think About Love. It reached number one on the country charts in 1986, adding yet another chart topper to a career that was already packed with them. And I think it's a lovely reminder that there was so much more to Dolly Parton's career than the handful of songs that became worldwide classics. She was constantly writing, recording, and reinventing herself, and somehow she always made it sound effortless. So let's get back to Dolly, the solo artist. This is Dolly Parton with Think About Love.

And that was Dolly Parton with Think About Love, another number one country hit, and another reminder of just how consistently brilliant Dolly was throughout her career. Now, we're going to have a little bit of fun. Let's jump forward to 1989, when Dolly was back at the top of the country charts with a song that's got plenty of attitude, a great sense of humour, and that unmistakable Dolly personality. It's called Why'd You Come In Here Looking Like That? Released as the first single from her album, White's Limousine, the song went all the way to number one on the Billboard Country Charts. It was written by Bob Carlyle and Randy Thomas and produced by another country great, Ricky Skaggs. And the story is a classic Dolly running into an old flame who's looking rather too good for comfort and wondering why on earth he's turned up looking like that. It's fun, it's sassy, and it's Dolly having a bit of a laugh. So let's turn the clock back to 1989. Dolly Parton, Why'd You Come In Here Looking Like That?

Dolly Parton with Why'd You Come In Here Looking Like That, and I think that one proves that even when Dolly was having a laugh, she could still make a country record sound absolutely fantastic. It is the Leighton Jones Country Show Dolly Parton Tribute Special, and this next one takes us back to 1989 and the White Limousine album. It's called Yellow Roses, and this time it's a song Dolly wrote herself, released as the follow-up to Why'd You Come In Here Looking Like That. It went all the way to number one on the country charts, giving Dolly her 23rd country chart topper. And I think there's something rather lovely about hearing Dolly's own songwriting here, particularly as we've been reminded tonight just how much of her career was built on her ability to tell a story in a song. This is Dolly Parton with Yellow Roses.

And that was Dolly Parton with Yellow Roses, another beautiful song from a career that simply seemed to have one great chapter after another. Well, we now reach the early 1990s, and there's another very special Dolly duet that I'd like to bring you. This time, Dolly is joined by Ricky Van Shelton for a song called Rockin' Years. And there's a lovely family connection here, because the song was actually written by Dolly's brother, Floyd Parton. Released in 1991, Rockin' Years went all the way to number one on the country chart, giving Dolly her 24th country number one. It's a beautiful song about growing old together, promising that the love will still be there when the years have passed and you're sitting side by side in those rocking chairs. And somehow, knowing Dolly's story and everything we've heard tonight, that feels like a particularly appropriate song to hear right now. So as we get towards the final few minutes of our special tribute, Dolly Parton and Ricky Van Shelton, this is Rockin' Years.

Dolly Parton and Ricky Van Shelton with Rockin' Years. So let's go back to one of the things that made Dolly so special, her connection to where she came from. Dolly never forgot her roots in the Smoky Mountains of Tennessee. They found their way into so many of her songs, and this next one is a wonderful example. Tennessee Homesick Blues. It was actually written by Dolly for the 1984 film Rhinestone, in which she starred alongside Sylvester Stallone. The song is Dolly looking back towards Tennessee while she's away from home, and it became another number one country hit for her. There's something wonderfully Dolly about it. It's upbeat, it's catchy, but underneath it's all that sense of home, family, and remembering where you come from. And tonight, as we remember Dolly Parton and the incredible journey she made from those Tennessee mountains to becoming a worldwide superstar, this one seems like a perfect fit. It's Dolly with Tennessee Homesick Blues.

That's Dolly with Tennessee Homesick Blues. Well, we're getting very close to the end of our special now, and I've got time to squeeze in another beautiful Dolly Parton song. This one comes from 1991 and the album Eagle When She Flies. It's called Silver and Gold. It wasn't one of Dolly's biggest chart hits, reaching number 15 on the country chart, but I think that's part of what makes tonight's special so enjoyable. We've had the huge hits, the famous duets, and the songs that everybody knows, but we've also had the chance to hear some of those slightly less obvious Dolly moments. And the title itself feels rather appropriate tonight, because when you look back at Dolly Parton's life, it wasn't really the silver and gold that made her special. It was the songs, the stories, the people she touched, and the incredible generosity that she showed throughout her life. She came from very humble beginnings in Tennessee and went on to become one of the most recognizable and loved entertainers on the planet. And even after six decades, she never stopped writing, recording, and entertaining. So as we head into the final few minutes of our Dolly Parton special here on the Leighton Jones Country Show, here's another one from the lady herself. It's Dolly with Silver and Gold.

0: Dolly Parton, Silver and Gold, and sadly that brings our very special Dolly Parton tributes to an end. For the last hour, we've travelled through some of the most memorable moments of an extraordinary career. Dolly wasn't just a country singer, she was so much more. She came from humble beginnings in Tennessee and went on to become one of the biggest and most loved entertainers the world has ever known. But perhaps her greatest legacy is the music. The songs will continue to be sung, the stories will continue to be told, and generations who weren't even born when some of those records were released will discover Dolly Parton for themselves. So tonight, we don't really say goodbye, we say thank you. Thank you, Dolly, for the songs, the laughter, the stories, the kindness, and for showing us that you can dream big no matter where you come from. Dolly Parton has passed away on the 25th of August at the age of 80, but her music is going nowhere. This has been the Leighton Jones Country Show, a special celebration of the life and music of Dolly Parton. Dolly, thank you for everything. Rest peacefully, and wherever you are tonight, keep singing.
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3: Police made 169 arrests on the first day of Notting Hill Carnival for offences including drugs, weapons, assaults and sexual offences. The Met said officers responded to two knife assaults, but neither caused life-threatening or life-changing injuries. Despite the arrests, police said the mood at Europe's biggest street party was overwhelmingly positive and celebratory. Grooming gang perpetrators and killers, including those responsible for PC Andrew Harper's death, will be blocked from early prison release under changes announced by Andy Burnham following a backlash over the scope of the scheme. Liz Whittaker has more.
4: The PM's told the BBC that hundreds of people will remain in prison as part of changes to the scheme designed to ease overcrowding. He said extra space in prisons will be created by deporting foreign prisoners and releasing some inmates who are serving indefinite sentences. There was widespread anger with the scheme when it emerged two of PC Andrew Harper's killers, Albert Bowers and Jesse Cole, could be released halfway through their 13-year sentences.
3: At least eight people have died after a ferry carrying nearly 270 passengers and crew capsized off the coast of northern Cyprus. Some 237 people have been rescued, according to authorities. They said a search was underway for another 22 people. The ferry reportedly began taking on water around 15 minutes after leaving port amid adverse weather. Donations of over £90,000 have so far been raised today for the family of a pastor killed at a Christian festival in Sussex. Grace McIntosh has the details.
5: Robert Goanko from Jesus Living Water Church in Eastbourne died when a large sign fell at the big church event on Friday afternoon. Sussex police say thousands of people were at the event and want to speak to anyone who saw or filmed what happened. He leaves behind a wife and daughter.
3: And Bruno Fernandes' hat-trick helped Manchester United bounce back after a poor start to secure a 5-2 comeback victory against Ipswich. That's the latest from Radio News Hub. I'm Johnny Holmes.
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1: 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He'd let his speed creep a little too high as he approached a bend. 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Think. 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
2: Police made 169 arrests on the first day of Notting Hill Carnival, but described the mood as overwhelmingly positive and celebratory. The arrests had been made for offences including possession of drugs, possession of weapons, assaults and sexual offences. The annual West London Carnival is Europe's biggest street party. Offenders convicted of unlawful killing, including those responsible for the death of PC Andrew Harper, will be excluded from early prison release under changes announced by the government, Liz Whittaker reports.
3: Speaking to the BBC, Andy Burnham said anyone convicted of unlawful killing will remain in prison alongside offenders convicted of indecent assault and death by dangerous driving. The move follows anger over the potential early release of Albert Bowers and Jesse Cole, who were sentenced to 13 years for manslaughter after PC Harper was dragged to his death behind a getaway car in 2019. The PM says the changes are expected to keep hundreds of offenders behind bars.
2: Three people have been rescued from a French fishing vessel that sank in the English Channel, but two crew members remain missing, according to the Maritime and Coast Guard Agency. An intensive search is underway southwest of Eddystone Lighthouse off Plymouth after the vessel issued a distress call on Saturday evening. A 31-year-old British woman has died after being stabbed at a railway station in southern Germany. She suffered severe injuries at Rosenheim Station shortly before one this morning and later died in hospital. A 27-year-old German man has been arrested while police investigate the circumstances and motive. And Bruno Fernandes's hat-trick helped Manchester United bounce back from a poor start against Ipswich to secure a 5-2 comeback victory. Boss Michael Carrick says it was all about moving beyond last week's defeat.
4: It's the week in football, isn't it? I think the ups and downs. The biggest pleasing thing for me was we spoke about it during the week, about dealing with setbacks, really. If you want to be a good team and a successful team, every team gets beat, or you've got to deal with setbacks in certain ways.
2: That is the latest from Radio News Hub. I'm Johnny Holmes.
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6: 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I'll be playing three number ones back to back, three tracks from my 80s album of the week, and the very popular 80s themed half hour after the news at 9 p.m. So, dust off your leg warmers and come for a spin in my DeLorean. It's the 80s, baby.

streets of shame. Both dirty, both mean. Yes, and the dream was just the same. And I dreamed your dream for you, and now your dream is real.

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2: Police made 169 arrests on the first day of Notting Hill Carnival for offences including drugs, weapons, assaults and sexual offences. The Met said officers responded to two knife assaults, but neither caused life-threatening or life-changing injuries. Despite the arrests, police said the mood at Europe's biggest street party was overwhelmingly positive and celebratory. Grooming gang perpetrators and killers, including those responsible for PC Andrew Harper's death, will be blocked from early prison release under changes announced by Andy Burnham following a backlash over the scope of the scheme. Liz Whittaker has more.
3: The PM's told the BBC that hundreds of people will remain in prison as part of changes to the scheme designed to ease overcrowding. He said extra space in prisons will be created by deporting foreign prisoners and releasing some inmates who are serving indefinite sentences. There was widespread anger with the scheme when it emerged two of PC Andrew Harper's killers, Albert Bowers and Jesse Cole, could be released halfway through their 13-year sentences.
2: At least eight people have died after a ferry carrying nearly 270 passengers and crew capsized off the coast of northern Cyprus. Some 237 people have been rescued, according to authorities. They said a search was underway for another 22 people. The ferry reportedly began taking on water around 15 minutes after leaving port amid adverse weather. Donations of over £90,000 have so far been raised today for the family of a pastor killed at a Christian festival in Sussex. Grace McIntosh has the details.
4: Robert Goanko from Jesus Living Water Church in Eastbourne died when a large sign fell at the big church event on Friday afternoon. Sussex police say thousands of people were at the event and want to speak to anyone who saw or filmed what happened. He leaves behind a wife and daughter.
2: And Bruno Fernandes' hat-trick helped Manchester United bounce back after a poor start to secure a 5-2 comeback victory against Ipswich. That's the latest from Radio News Hub. I'm Johnny Holmes.
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0: 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Gall eich fferyllydd gynnig cyngor cyfrinachol a thryniaeth am lawer o gyflyrau cyffredin gan gynnwys dermatitis am ddim. 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Eich helpu chi i gael y gofal cywir yn y lle cywir y tro cyntaf. Chwiliwch am Helpwch Ni Eich Helpu Chi. Gwasanaeth Iechyd Cymru. Y gwasanaeth cyfan.
1: It was just another day. A familiar drive through familiar country. But then, just around the corner, came the unexpected. He'd let his speed creep a little too high as he approached a bend. 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The scary thing is, he didn't even realize. 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Think. Don't let your speed creep.
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2: Police made 169 arrests at the first day of Notting Hill Carnival, but described the mood as overwhelmingly positive and celebratory. The arrests have been made for offences including possession of drugs, possession of weapons, assaults and sexual offences. Three people have been rescued from a French fishing vessel that sank in the English Channel, but two crew members remain missing. An intensive search is underway. A 31-year-old British woman has died after being stabbed at a railway station in southern Germany. A 27-year-old German man has been arrested while police investigate the